0: first time something suspicious is seen. A member of Congress from Mexico's ruling Morena Party was found dead from a gunshot wound in the eastern state of Veracruz on Friday, less than a year before local and federal elections. Zendayan Escobar, a federal legislator representing the coastal state, home to some of the country's oil complexes, was found dead inside his car with at least one gunshot wound. The state attorney general says the investigation file is being compiled without providing further details. The secretary general of Veracruz says the lawmaker's vehicle showed no signs of violence. Mexico's lower house of Congress expressed its condolences to Escobar's family and friends and urged judicial authorities to conduct a thorough investigation into the facts. The Israeli military says on Friday it struck southern Lebanon after Hezbollah launched a drone attack towards Israeli soldiers. 3 people were killed and 23 were injured in Israeli strikes on southern Lebanon, according to the country's health ministry. The wounded included medics, in addition to women and children. According to Lebanon's state-run national news agency, the Israeli military also struck targets across south Lebanon. Hezbollah did not immediately respond to a request for comment. Since March 2, Israeli strikes have killed more than 4,300 people in Lebanon. The United Nations on Friday voted for a shift away from the 16th-century Mercator global map towards one more accurately reflecting countries' true size, a resolution sponsored by African states to counter perceptions that the continent is peripheral. Togo led the initiative to further the African Union campaign to limit the use of the Mercator map, which distorts the relative size of landmasses by expanding those near the poles. It makes Greenland appear roughly the same size as Africa, though Africa is about 14 times larger. Togo's foreign minister, Robert Dussey, says a fair world begins with a fair map. The resolution promotes the equal Earth projection, which more accurately portrays the size of the continents. 5 European nations aim to sign deals this year to send migrants without legal residency to countries outside the European Union. According to a meeting hosted by Denmark on Friday, Germany, Austria, Greece, Denmark, and the Netherlands say they had agreed on concrete steps towards a deal with a non-European Union country on return facilities, the latest effort by European nations to reduce immigration. The countries, known as the Group of Five, did not name the nations they expect to host return centers. German Interior Minister Alexander Dobrindt says we want to reach an agreement with third countries this year that will enable the establishment of return hubs. The group, which has held a series of meetings this year, plans to reconvene in Munich, Germany, at the end of September.
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0: Mainly cloudy, sunny periods during the day, with a maximum temperature of around 31 degrees in the urban areas and a couple of degrees higher in the new territories. Isolated showers later, light winds. Relative humidity stands at 80%. For the outlook, sunny intervals and a few showers on Sunday, becoming fine in the following couple of days. And that's the weather for Metro Plus. 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
2: By enforcing anti-discrimination ordinances and launching educational initiatives, the Equal Opportunities Commission protects individuals from discrimination on the grounds of sex, marital status, pregnancy, breastfeeding, disability, family status and race, empowering everyone to showcase their talent. A vibrant society provides equal opportunities for all. 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
4: A federal judge postponed a trial of the man authorities allege built the bomb that blew New York-bound Pan Am Flight 103 out of the skies over Lockerbie, Scotland, killing 270 people in 1988. Jury selection had been scheduled to begin on Wednesday in the trial of Abu Aguila Mohammed Masoud Kir al-Marimi, a Libyan intelligence operative who prosecutors allege once confessed to his role in the 1988 bombing. In the decision to postpone the trial, U.S. District Judge Dabney Friedrich cited the discovery of new evidence that defense attorneys want to examine. The judge said the newly

discovered evidence, as well as evidence located in other countries, and the need for the defense to determine how best to defend this case made her reach the decision. Friedrich did not schedule a new trial date, but set a court hearing on September 1 to discuss the next steps. Firefighters logged major gains on Monday against a wind-driven blaze that threatened the city of Reno, Nevada over the weekend, destroying dozens of houses and chasing tens of thousands of people from their homes. As of Monday, fire crews had managed to carve containment lines around 27% of the Hawk Fire, which erupted on Saturday near Nevada's third most populous city and raced through tinder-dry grass, brush and forest into residential areas. Within 48 hours, the blaze had scorched more than 15,000 acres on the outskirts of Reno, a hub of high-tech industry, gambling, and outdoor resorts in the eastern foothills of the Sierra Nevada mountain range near the California border. It was the second major wildfire to strike Nevada's Truckee River Valley area in recent weeks. No fatalities have been reported, but 4 civilians and 3 emergency personnel suffered minor burns in the initial hours of the blaze on Saturday. Pakistan and Iran made significant progress in talks that focused on the U.S.-Israeli war on Iran and a path to peace. Pakistan's interior minister said on Tuesday that talks between the two sides focus on measures to prevent further escalation, reopening the Strait of Hormuz, and an expedited termination of the conflict. The two sides also exchanged views on regional peace and the way to arrive at a negotiated settlement to the dispute. The Iranian president candidly shared his government's perspective, and we had a very constructive exchange on the issues involved, Interior Minister Mohsin Naqvi said. Trump last week warned of economic consequences against any country that provided any type of lifeline to Iran as he seeks to isolate the country. Iran, in turn, vowed to shut down all oil exports from the Gulf. The Philippine government has released 1 billion pesos to the University of the Philippines system to enhance AI-powered flood forecasting and disaster prevention, the Department of Budget and Management said on Monday. The funding will support Project NOAA, which uses AI and data analytics to provide real-time hazard assessments and predictive flood scenarios, and the goal is to help authorities act before disasters strike, according to DBM Acting Secretary Kim Robert De Leon. We do not need to wait for floodwaters to rise before we act. The goal is to know where the danger is, who is at risk, and what needs to be done before disaster strikes, he said. The Philippines is highly prone to flooding, with annual monsoon rains and typhoons frequently inundating large parts of the country. Flood control infrastructure has long been a priority for the government as it seeks to protect communities and reduce economic losses from recurring natural disasters. A New Zealand court has jailed a religious sect leader over the death of an elderly follower who had traveled from China to live with his family. Kai Xiao Liu was found guilty of manslaughter and kidnapping and sentenced to more than 10 years in prison. The body of 70-year-old Xu Lai Wang had been found wrapped in rice bags near Auckland's Gulf Harbor in March 2024, sparking a major homicide investigation which eventually led to Liu. Liu, a musician who previously appeared in a talent show in China, had denied the charges. He also denied that he was a cult leader and said he only attracted followers through his music. During the trial, the court heard that Wang had traveled from Hainan Island in China to New Zealand in August 2023. She moved in with Liu and his family at their house, which Liu had called the Ark, along with several other female followers. The court heard that Wang had struggled to comply with the strict rules, possibly due to her old age, and was frequently disciplined. In March 2024, Wang tried to escape but was caught and restrained. She died later that day. Two pastors in South Korea were fined 1 million won each for disrupting a domestic flight by loudly preaching to passengers and refusing repeated requests from cabin crew to stop, local media reported on August 24. The pastors, aged 64 and 68, were convicted of violating the Aviation Security Act over an incident aboard a flight from Jeju to Gimpo that departed at around 3:40 p.m. local time on March 12, according to the Seoul Southern District Court's August 18 ruling. The court said the 64-year-old pastor stood in the aisle despite repeated attempts by crew members to stop him and shouted at passengers, "You will go to hell if you don't believe in Jesus."

0: Jesus. The other pastor joined in shouting, "Hallelujah, you will go to hell," while walking up and down the aisle. When a crew member approached to issue a warning, the pastors repeatedly shouted back, "Don't try to lecture me." The two ignored repeated complaints and objections from crew and passengers, and the disturbance continued for about 13 minutes, according to the court. At trial, the pastors denied the charges, arguing that their conduct did not meet the legal definition of a disturbance under the Aviation Security Act and that they had no intent to cause such a scene. German investigators discovered a third drone and suspected explosives linked to this month's attempted attack on the Leipzig Halle Airport, media said on Tuesday. The drone was found on August 14, 10 days after the incident, to the west of the airport, where investigators also discovered about 50 grams of a substance they suspected to be military explosive hexogen, the media report said. The Office of the Prosecutor General did not immediately respond to a Reuters request for comment. Security sources cited in the reports suspect Russian intelligence involvement in the attempted attack, an accusation Moscow has denied. On August 4, an explosives-laden drone was discovered near a Ukrainian Antonov cargo aircraft used for military supplies. Investigators also suspect a second drone may have collided with a DHL cargo plane soon after the airport's temporary shutdown. The airport is a cargo and military logistics hub used by NATO and Ukraine's Antonov Airlines for military supplies. Medium-strength Typhoon Saudel moved towards southern Japan and northern Taiwan on Tuesday, where it is expected to bring heavy rain, as Taiwan reported one dead and four missing from a separate weather system over its south and east. Japan's weather agency warned of destructive gusts as Typhoon Saudel approached the southwestern islands of Okinawa Prefecture, also causing extremely strong winds and high seas. The typhoon was moving slowly at 20 kilometers per hour, packing maximum sustained winds of 162 kilometers per hour and gusts of up to 216 kilometers per hour. The agency urged residents in affected areas to remain on high alert for landslides, flooding, and rising rivers from heavy rainfall. Saudel is expected to pass to the north of Taiwan and dump water on its north starting late Thursday and into Friday. Britain's government announced details of almost $13.63 billion in funding for the construction of lower-cost housing for renters, with a focus on London, one of the areas hit hardest by the country's shortage of homes. More than $9 billion, the first tranche of a previously announced $53 billion in funding over 10 years, was earmarked for the capital, where local authorities were expected to deliver over half the new homes. Prime Minister Andy Burnham, who moved into Downing Street in July, has promised to build more social rent homes, which offers tenants a discount of around 50% to market rates. The move will reduce the long-term welfare bill and homelessness, as well as provide security to people on lower incomes. AI-generated music will be excluded from Australia's music charts starting this week, the country's peak music trade group said, following controversy over an Australian DJ's cover of Madonna's Like a Prayer topping local music charts. The Australian Recording Industry Association, or ARIA, said on Tuesday that wholly AI-generated tracks would no longer be eligible for its popular ARIA charts, although recordings that use generative AI in a supporting role would remain eligible. A recording developed using generative AI will be eligible only if it is substantially human-made and raises new concerns around streaming or chart manipulation, ARIA said. Major global record labels have been seeking new licensing agreements to protect their vast catalogs as AI-generated music grows in popularity and consumers increasingly struggle to distinguish it from human-composed songs. ARIA CEO Annabel Heard said, "The ARIA charts will always remain a transparent measurement of the music Australia consumes, but a chart that rewards unlicensed AI output would undercut the very basis of the recorded music we exist to represent." Canada on Tuesday announced counter-tariffs on U.S. goods ranging between 15 and 50%, intensifying the trade war between the historically close allies. Ottawa's retaliation will take effect on September 8, a time frame earlier outlined by Prime Minister Mark Carney after U.S. President Donald Trump's 50% duties came into place on Saturday. The retaliatory tariffs of 15%, 25%, and 50% match U.S. levels, said Canada's Finance Minister François-Philippe Champagne. They impact industries including steel, dairy, and electronics. The list includes frozen and fresh fish, consumer goods like dishwashers and washing machines, as well as industrial products including railway construction materials. Canada's government also announced a $7.5 billion Canadian dollars aid package for firms and workers. Champagne said, "This is an unprecedented challenge imposed on Canada, but Canada will meet the moment. I think what Canadians can see this morning is that we stand united." China and India on Tuesday held the 25th round of talks between the two countries' special representatives on the boundary question in Beijing, conducting comprehensive, in-depth, friendly, and candid communication on issues such as the boundary question and bilateral ties. Wang Yi, a member of the Political Bureau of the Communist Party of China Central Committee, director of the Office of the Central Commission for Foreign Affairs, and China's special representative on the boundary question between China and India, said that the sound and stable development of China-India relations served the fundamental interests of the two peoples. He said China-India relations have transcended the bilateral scope and bear global and strategic significance. Wang said, "China is ready to work with India to develop bilateral relations from a strategic and long-term perspective, be good neighbors and friends as well as partners that help each other succeed and realize the dragon-elephant tango." At least 15 infants were killed when a fire broke out at a state-run hospital in Pakistan's capital Islamabad, triggered by a fault in air conditioning systems, local broadcaster GOTV reported on Wednesday. The blaze started at around 7 a.m. at the Pakistan Institute of Medical Sciences on the third floor of the hospital's mother and child health ward, the broadcaster said. The incident is among the deadliest hospital fires in recent years in the country, where government health care is subsidized, but facilities are under-resourced and overburdened, while watchdogs have frequently criticized state-run facilities as mismanaged. Geo reported that there were 16 newborns in the ward when the fire broke out, one of whom was rescued. Prime Minister Shehbaz Sharif has directed authorities to conduct an immediate investigation, his office said. Sharif's office said in a statement, "Those responsible should be identified and the strictest action should be taken."
1: According to Iranian media, Iraq and Iran on Tuesday exchanged views on expanding bilateral security and judicial cooperation. The issue was discussed in meetings between Iran's top security and judicial officials and Iraq's Supreme Judicial Council President Faik Zaidan in the Iranian capital Tehran. Iran's judiciary chief Ghulam Hussein Mohseni Eje described bilateral judicial and legal cooperation as expanded in the light of the memorandums of understanding and agreements signed between the two countries, calling for the further deepening of such relations. Zaidan, for his part, says judicial cooperation between Iraq and Iran has been promoted based on the country's absolute faith in the necessity to expand bilateral strategic cooperations, highlighting the necessity to fully implement the judicial agreements signed between the two countries. The Iraqi official arrived in Tehran on Tuesday for consultations on bilateral judicial cooperation and strengthening relations.
0: New York City Mayor Zoran Mamdani said on Tuesday he did not support an upcoming event in the city featuring the leader of the Hindu nationalist group that is the ideological parent of India's ruling Bharatiya Janata Party. Mohan Bhagwat, chief of the Rashtriya Swayamsevak Sangh, or RSS, is scheduled to speak at a Manhattan event on Saturday, according to the event's website. "I do not support the rally, but I don't know if the city has any jurisdiction on canceling a private event," Mamdani, who is the first Muslim and Indian-American mayor of New York City, said when asked if the event should be canceled. "The vision of India that I was taught by my family and one that I grew up being very familiar with was of a pluralistic society of a secular republic that believed in the belonging of each and every person who was from India. And it has been incredibly troubling to see the rise of a movement that is predicated on an exclusionary vision. The event's website cast the August 29 gathering as the universal oneness celebration bringing together the Hindu-American community. Meta Platforms and state attorneys general have discussed a potential mid-trial settlement of a lawsuit accusing the company of deliberately designing Facebook and Instagram to be addictive to young users, Bloomberg News reported on Tuesday, citing people familiar with the matter. The report comes during a federal court trial in California over claims brought by 29 states in what is one of the highest profile tests of allegations that social media companies have harmed young users. Just days before jury selection began on August 12, a federal appeals court declined to halt the trial. Meta and the attorneys general of California, Colorado, Kentucky, and New Jersey did not immediately respond to requests for comment outside of regular business hours. Late Tuesday, several state attorneys general put out advisories notifying the media of plans for press conferences, including Nevada Attorney General Aaron Ford, whose office said it planned to announce a major consumer protection settlement involving a leading technology company. The claims are part of a broader wave of litigation brought by states, local governments, school districts, and individuals, alleging that Meta and other social media companies fueled a nationwide youth mental health crisis.
1: Russia rejects allegations of cyber attacks and interference in France's upcoming presidential election, Russian Foreign Ministry spokesperson Maria Zakharova says on Tuesday. Zakharova described the claims as unfounded and politically motivated. She added, "We see that for many candidates, the race for the presidency includes, as an element of their mandatory program, making loud statements about fighting the Russian threat." The allegations came from the French government agency Vigium, which counters foreign election interference. This summer, it identified several disinformation attacks which were attributed to pro-Russian networks. On July 17, Russian Charge d'Affaires Alexander Zazulin was summoned to the French Foreign Ministry, where he also denied the accusations, describing them as unfounded and unsubstantiated.
0: South Korean President Lee Jae-myung called for greater police accountability after public outrage over the handling of a series of missing person cases on Jeju Island, as reforms are set to give the force a bigger role in criminal investigations. Police are likely to wield the greatest power among state institutions, Lee told a cabinet meeting on Tuesday, adding that the public questioned whether the force could bear the responsibility. Responsibility must be strengthened in proportion to the size of the authority. Four people reported missing on Jeju were found dead over 3 days through Monday, authorities said. The cases were unrelated, but two had allegedly been closed by the same officer without confirmation that the missing people were safe. Media reported that the allegations have prompted police to review all 298 missing persons reports handled by the officer. About 10 are being examined for possible improper closure.
1: The Spanish government plans to introduce stricter water, energy, and cybersecurity rules for data centers after a deluge of projects in the country, according to government sources. They say the new requirements are included in a draft decree that will be open to public consultation this week. With abundant renewable energy and large swaths of empty land, Spain has emerged as one of the hottest hubs in Europe, attracting projects tied to artificial intelligence infrastructure worth tens of billions of euros. The sources say the large number of projects allows the country to choose the best and most efficient in terms of sustainability and cybersecurity, and that's the goal of the coming rules.
0: South Korea said on Wednesday it had scrambled fighter jets in response to Russian military aircraft entering its air defense zone, the second such incursion in weeks. The relationship between the countries has worsened since South Korea joined Western sanctions following Russia's invasion of Ukraine and since Moscow built stronger ties with North Korea. Seoul's defense ministry said multiple Russian aircraft had entered and then left its air defense identification zone over the East Sea, also called the Sea of Japan. South Korea's military detected the Russian aircraft before they entered the zone and deployed Air Force fighter jets to prepare for any contingency, it said, without giving details. The Russian aircraft did not violate South Korean airspace, it said. An air defense identification zone is not sovereign airspace, but a buffer area where countries require foreign aircraft to identify themselves for security purposes. Military aircraft are generally expected to notify the relevant country before entering its zone, although there is no legal obligation to do so. President Donald Trump has sent Congress a proposed agreement with Saudi Arabia on civil nuclear energy while insisting the pact will only go into effect if the kingdom normalizes relations with Israel, a U.S. administration official told Reuters on Tuesday. The agreement

0: which was reached in July and would allow U.S. companies to export civilian nuclear technology to the kingdom, was sent to Congress on Monday, according to the official who declined to be identified. The Saudi embassy in Washington did not immediately respond to a request for comment. It was not clear how Trump expects sending the nuclear deal to Congress, which has 90 session days to consider it, will advance his objectives. The president's position has not changed that the agreement will only move forward if Saudi Arabia joins the Abraham Accords, the U.S. official said in an email, referring to U.S. brokered agreements between Israel and Arab and Muslim-majority nations to normalize relations. Those accords reached in 2020 and 2021 were between Israel and the UAE, Bahrain, Morocco, and Sudan.
1: Thank you for joining us on Where the Week Go. Join us again next week, Saturday and Sunday, 8 a.m., right here on Metro Plus, your connect.

0: The 2026 population census is underway. 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

This is Conversations. The Star Ferry is the Hong Kong ferry, one of the beloved icons of the city, and a lot more than just a means of transportation. It has been shuttling residents between Hong Kong Island and Kowloon in the mainland over 120 years. Up to 1978, when the Cross Harbor Tunnel opened, it was the only way to cross the harbor. For visitors, besides being a very convenient way to get around, the clunky double-deckers offer one of the world's most spectacular views, all for less than a dollar US. There are 12 district green and white vessels in operation, with some dating back from the 1950s and 1960s, with names like Sunshine Star, the Celestial Star. The Star Ferry traverses the waters of Victoria Harbor every day, and you can count on one leaving every 10 to 12 minutes. There used to be a route to and from Hung Hum in the Kowloon side, but as of April 2011, it has been discontinued. Currently, there is a new service that ply that route from another provider. You can now get to Hong Kong Disneyland with the Star Ferry, leave from Tsim Sha Tsui Ferry Pier, and arrive at Hong Kong Disneyland Pier 45 minutes later. The most popular route is the Tsim Sha Tsui Central Route, the most spectacular in exactly that direction. Take it on a clear night or at the twilight hours, and you will never forget the sight as you approach the arresting skyline, all lit up, and magnificent Victoria Peak in the background. Hong Kong Ferry starts around 6:30 in the morning on the Central TST route and at 7:20 on the Wan Chai route. They leave at intervals of approximately 10 minutes, a bit more often during the morning and afternoon rush hour, and rides take just about 10 minutes. The last ferry leaves about 11:30 on the Central route and 10:50 p.m. on the Wan Chai route. You may also want to take the Victoria Harbor Cruise, and it's certainly a must experience while in Hong Kong. Although you see much of the stunning harbor during a regular Hong Kong ferry ride, which lasts just around 10 minutes, the Star Ferry fleet also offers a circular one-hour sightseeing harbor cruise aboard the Shining Star. Great for a break in between the day or to cap the night with a sparkling skyline in the background. An awesome treat. Star Ferry Harbor Cruise departs from Tsim Sha Tsui and Central and can now be booked in advance.

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1: Five European nations aim to sign deals this year to send migrants without legal residency to countries outside the European Union. According to a meeting hosted by Denmark on Friday, Germany, Austria, Greece, Denmark, and the Netherlands say they had agreed on concrete steps towards a deal with a non-European Union country on return facilities, the latest effort by European nations to reduce immigration. The countries, known as the Group of Five, did not name the nations they expect to host return centers. German Interior Minister Alexander Dobrindt says, "We want to reach an agreement with third countries this year that will enable the establishment of return hubs." The group, which has held a series of meetings this year, plans to reconvene in Munich, Germany, at the end of September. Chinese President Xi Jinping is preparing a large business delegation to accompany him on his visit to Washington, an unusual move given U.S. skepticism towards Chinese investment and Beijing's strained ties with private enterprise. Xi rarely travels abroad with corporate executives, many of whom fell out of favor after Beijing's regulatory crackdowns on the technology, education, and property sectors that began in 2020. An official says the White House is not tracking a Chinese CEO delegation. The White House did not explain what they meant by tracking. The business delegation for the September 24 summit has not been previously reported. Reuters could not determine which executives would join the

0: delegation.
1: U.S. Special Envoy Steve Witkoff and Jared Kushner, Donald Trump's son-in-law, are heading abroad to attempt to forge a peace deal between Russia and Ukraine, the U.S. president told reporters on Friday. During comments in the Oval Office, Trump suggested the U.S. had a fresh, concrete proposal aimed at ending the war, which is now in its fifth year. He did not, however, elaborate on what the proposal would be, nor did he say if Witkoff and Kushner would be traveling to Ukraine, Russia, or both nations. Ukrainian President Volodymyr Zelensky on Friday says the two men would fly to Ukraine on Sunday after visiting Moscow. According to the Provincial Flood Control and Drought Relief Headquarters, a total of 599,300 residents have been evacuated from risky offshore and onshore areas in East China's Fujian province as of Friday night due to persistent torrential rains over the past days. Several provincial departments in Fujian have urgently allocated 210 million yuan for emergency rescue, disaster relief, and post-disaster recovery in hard-hit areas. The Provincial Flood Control and Drought Relief Headquarters activated a Level 3 flood control emergency response, the third highest level, while maintaining a Level 4 response for the typhoon. Typhoon Sadel, the 18th typhoon of 2026, made its landfall in Zhangpu County under the city of Zhangzhou, Fujian Province, prompting tens of thousands of people to be evacuated amid warnings of strong winds and heavy downpours. Typhoon Sadel has also affected 128,500 residents in 53 counties in the neighboring province of Jiangxi and forced the emergency evacuation of nearly 8,700 people there. Authorities in Jiangxi activated a Level 4 flood control emergency response on Friday morning. The U.S. and China are gearing up to discuss AI safety risks during a dialogue planned for mid-September, as rapidly advancing frontier AI capabilities reach a global tipping point. The talks, the first official bilateral discussions devoted exclusively to AI between the U.S. and China since U.S. President Donald Trump took office for a second time, will be held by the U.S. Treasury Secretary Scott Bessent on the U.S. side. Reuters is reporting the tentative mid-September period for the first time. A White House official says there is currently no planned AI-related meeting in mid-September. Trump and Chinese President Xi Jinping are due to meet on September 24, during a summit in Washington. One source says, on condition of anonymity, the U.S. wants to discuss cooperation on monitoring AI-directed cyberattacks and has floated a proposal to ask U.S. and Chinese AI labs to police themselves and share information to prevent AI-linked cyberattacks.
2: Metro Plus weather.
1: Mainly cloudy, sunny periods during the day, with a maximum temperature of around 31 degrees in the urban areas and a couple of degrees higher in the new territories. Isolated showers later, light winds. Relative humidity stands at 80%. For the outlook, sunny intervals and a few showers on Sunday, becoming fine in the following couple of days. And that's the weather for Metro Plus. 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

Stay for just a while. Stay and let me look at you. It's been so long, I hardly knew you.

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3: Firing practice will be carried out at Sun Wai and Tai Ling Range in Fan Ling today from 8 a.m. to 9 p.m. During daytime practice, red flags will be hung at proper places around the firing range. During night practice, red lights will be hung along the boundary of the range. For safety reasons, members of the public are warned to refrain from entering the firing areas within the period of firing.
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0: Is there anything parents can do about misbehavior of children from other families in the neighborhood?
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0: Parents in a neighborhood can bring about a more peaceful atmosphere among their children if they will simply talk to each other. But that can take some doing. There is perhaps no quicker way to anger one mother than for another woman to criticize her precious cub. It's a delicate subject indeed. And that's why the typical neighborhood provides little feedback to parents in regard to the behavior of their children. The kids know there are no lines of communication between adults, and they take advantage of the barrier. What each block needs is a mother or father who has the courage to say, "I want to be told what my child does when he's beyond his own yard. If he's a brat with other children, I would like to know it. If he's disrespectful with adults, please mention it to me. I won't consider it tattling, and I won't resent your coming to me. I hope I can share my insights regarding your children, too." As tough as it is to hear that our kids have misbehaved, because it makes us feel like bad parents, we should open ourselves to that information if it's valid. None of our kids is perfect, and we can know better how to teach them if we keep the lines of communication open and talk honestly to each other as adults and friends. Weekend.

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1: Five European nations aim to sign deals this year to send migrants without legal residency to countries outside the European Union. According to a meeting hosted by Denmark on Friday, Germany, Austria, Greece, Denmark, and the Netherlands say they had agreed on concrete steps towards a deal with a non-European Union country on return facilities, the latest effort by European nations to reduce immigration. The countries, known as the Group of Five, did not name the nations they expect to host return centers. German Interior Minister Alexander Dobrindt says, "We want to reach an agreement with third countries this year that will enable the establishment of return hubs." The group, which has held a series of meetings this year, plans to reconvene in Munich, Germany, at the end of September. Chinese President Xi Jinping is preparing a large business delegation to accompany him on his visit to Washington, an unusual move given U.S. skepticism towards Chinese investment and Beijing's strained ties with private enterprise. Xi rarely travels abroad with corporate executives, many of whom fell out of favor after Beijing's regulatory crackdowns on the technology, education, and property sectors that began in 2020. An official says the White House is not tracking a Chinese CEO delegation. The White House did not explain what they meant by tracking. The business delegation for the September 24 summit has not been previously reported. Reuters could not determine which executives would join the delegation. U.S. Special Envoy Steve Witkoff and Jared Kushner, Donald Trump's son-in-law, are heading abroad to attempt to forge a peace deal between Russia and Ukraine, the U.S. president told reporters on Friday. During comments in the Oval Office, Trump suggested the U.S. had a fresh, concrete proposal aimed at ending the war, which is now in its fifth year. He did not, however, elaborate on what the proposal would be, nor did he say if Witkoff and Kushner would be traveling to Ukraine, Russia, or both nations. Ukrainian President Volodymyr Zelensky on Friday says the two men would fly to Ukraine on Sunday after visiting Moscow. According to the Provincial Flood Control and Drought Relief Headquarters, a total of 500

0: 99,300 residents have been evacuated from risky offshore and onshore areas in East China's Fujian province as of Friday night due to persistent torrential rains over the past days. Several provincial departments in Fujian have urgently allocated 210 million yuan for emergency rescue, disaster relief, and post-disaster recovery in hard-hit areas. The Provincial Flood Control and Drought Relief Headquarters activated a Level 3 flood control emergency response, the third highest level, while maintaining a Level 4 response for the typhoon. Typhoon Sadal, the 18th typhoon of 2026, made its landfall in Jiangpu County under the city of Jiangzhou, Fujian Province, prompting tens of thousands of people to be evacuated amid warnings of strong winds and heavy downpours. Typhoon Sadal has also affected 128,500 residents in 53 counties in the neighboring province of Jiangxi and forced the emergency evacuation of nearly 8,700 people there. Authorities in Jiangxi activated a Level 4 flood control emergency response on Friday morning. The U.S. and China are gearing up to discuss AI safety risks during a dialogue planned for mid-September, as rapidly advancing frontier AI capabilities reach a global tipping point. The talks, the first official bilateral discussions devoted exclusively to AI between the U.S. and China since U.S. President Donald Trump took office for a second time, will be held by the U.S. Treasury Secretary Scott Bessent on the U.S. side. Reuters is reporting the tentative mid-September period for the first time. A White House official says there is currently no planned AI-related meeting in mid-September. Trump and Chinese President Xi Jinping are due to meet on September 24, during a summit in Washington. One source says, on condition of anonymity, the U.S. wants to discuss cooperation on monitoring AI-directed cyberattacks and has floated a proposal to ask U.S. and Chinese AI labs to police themselves and share information to prevent AI-linked cyberattacks.
1: Metro Plus weather.
0: Mainly cloudy. Sunny periods during the day, with a maximum temperature of around 31 degrees in the urban areas and a couple of degrees higher in the new territories. Isolated showers later. Light winds. Relative humidity stands at 80%. For the outlook, sunny intervals and a few showers on Sunday, becoming fine in the following couple of days. And that's the weather from Metro Plus. Your Connect.

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1: The U.S. and China are gearing up to discuss AI safety risks during a dialogue planned for mid-September, as rapidly advancing frontier AI capabilities reach a global tipping point. The talks, the first official bilateral discussions devoted exclusively to AI between the U.S. and China since U.S. President Donald Trump took office for a second time, will be held by the U.S. Treasury Secretary Scott Bessent on the U.S. side. Reuters is reporting the tentative mid-September period for the first time. A White House official says there is currently no planned AI-related meeting in mid-September. Trump and Chinese President Xi Jinping are due to meet on September 24, during a summit in Washington. One source says, on condition of anonymity, the U.S. wants to discuss cooperation on monitoring AI-directed cyberattacks and has floated a proposal to ask U.S. and Chinese AI labs to police themselves and share information to prevent AI-linked cyberattacks. The Israel Defense Force says its soldiers intercepted a drone launched by Hezbollah militants towards IDF-held positions in southern Lebanon's security zone. Troops opened fire and downed the drone, with no injuries reported, according to an IDF statement. It added, in response, the Israeli military carried out strikes in southern Lebanon overnight. The IDF says it will continue to operate in the zone to remove threats to Israeli civilians and soldiers. Separately, Lebanon's Ministry of Public Health reported that at least 3 people were killed and 23 others injured on Friday in a series of Israeli airstrikes, targeting multiple areas in southern Lebanon. Yemeni government warplanes struck Houthi-led areas in the western province of Hodeidah and Taiz, backing group troops battling a major Houthi offensive near the strategic Bab al-Mandab Strait. The airstrikes came as fierce fighting raged across multiple fronts in the two provinces, where Houthi fighters had made rapid advances over the past 24 hours. An official says on condition of anonymity, warplanes targeted Houthi positions and movements in areas of active ground combat. Further details on the strikes or casualties were not immediately available. A Houthi military source confirmed the strikes, but attributed them to Saudi aggression warplanes. Saudi Arabia has yet to comment. As fighting intensified, the chairman of Yemen's Presidential Leadership Council vowed on Friday that government forces would block the Houthis from advancing towards the Bab al-Mandab Strait, a vital waterway linking the Red Sea and the Gulf of Aden. The United Nations on Friday voted for a shift away from the 16th-century Mercator global map towards one more accurately reflecting countries' true size, a resolution sponsored by African states to counter perceptions that the continent is peripheral. Togo led the initiative to further the African Union campaign to limit the use of the Mercator map, which distorts the relative size of landmasses by expanding those near the poles. It makes Greenland appear roughly the same size as Africa, though Africa is about 14 times larger. Togo's foreign minister, Robert Dussey, says a fair world begins with a fair map. The resolution promotes the Equal Earth projection, which more accurately portrays the size of the continents. The Democratic Republic of Congo and its partners on Friday launched an updated 180-day multi-sectoral response plan to intensify efforts against the ongoing Ebola outbreak, with funding needs estimated at $1.3 billion. With support from the World Health Organization, the Africa Centers for Disease Control and Prevention, and other partners, the plan was intended to serve as the operational roadmap for the response over the next 6 months. According to the WHO Regional Office for Africa, the outbreak caused by the Bundibugyo virus has reached 6,342 reported cases and 3,072 deaths as of September 2. It has spread to 60 health zones across 6 provinces. Health authorities are particularly concerned that a large proportion of deaths continue to occur in communities, often among people who had not previously been identified as contacts and had not reached health facilities before dying. Anne Ansia, acting WHO representative in the DRC, says every case detected too late, every contact missed, and every delay in mobilizing resources translates into lives lost, calling for rapid and coordinated action on a larger scale.
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1: Mainly cloudy, sunny periods during the day, with a maximum temperature of around 31 degrees in the urban areas, and a couple of degrees higher in the new territories. Isolated showers later. Light winds. Relative humidity stands at 80%. For the outlook, sunny intervals and a few showers on Sunday, becoming fine in the following couple of days. And that's the weather for Metro Plus. 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
1: Firing practice will be carried out at the Qingshan firing range today from 8 a.m. to 9 p.m. During daytime practice, red flags will be hung at proper places around the firing range. During night practice, red lights will be hung around the boundary of the range. For safety reasons, members of the public are warned to refrain from entering the firing areas within the period of firing.
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0: If you're looking for that perfect gift for your wife, how about giving her a few hours of help with the housework? I think any family with small children should seriously consider getting some domestic help for mom if there is any reasonable way to set aside the money for it. Even 2, 3, or 4 hours of help per week can make the difference between coping and slowly drowning in a sea of chaos. In modern families, the demands of running the home and caring for children still fall heavily on the mother. She faces years of dirty diapers, runny noses, trips to the pediatrician, and the need for cupcakes at the school party. Any woman will be a better mother if she can share the burden of routine chores with someone else. But how can middle-class families afford house cleaning and babysitting services when money is so tight? One possibility is hiring competent high school students instead of older adults. By working with the counseling center at the nearest senior high school, it shouldn't be difficult to find a mature teenager who can handle some weekly housekeeping at an economical cost and give mom a few hours of free time. I can't imagine a better expenditure, especially for mothers of preschoolers. It might mean that dad has to put off buying a new power saw or that tennis racket he's wanted, but I think he'll find that the happiness in his home will make the sacrifice worthwhile. As the saying goes, the wife he saves may be his own.
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1: I remember quite clearly now when this story happened. The autumn leaves were floating unmeasured down to the ground, recovering the lake where we used to swim like children. When the sun would be...
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2: The U.S. and China are gearing up to discuss AI safety risks during a dialogue planned for mid-September, as rapidly advancing frontier AI capabilities reach a global tipping point. The talks, the first official bilateral discussions devoted exclusively to AI between the U.S. and China since U.S. President Donald Trump took office for a second time, will be held by the U.S. Treasury Secretary Scott Bessent on the U.S. side. Reuters is reporting the tentative mid-September period for the first time. A White House official says there is currently no planned AI-related meeting in mid-September. Trump and Chinese President Xi Jinping are due to meet on September 24, during a summit in Washington. One source says, on condition of anonymity, the U.S. wants to discuss cooperation on monitoring AI-directed cyberattacks and has floated a proposal to ask U.S. and Chinese AI labs to police themselves and share information to prevent AI-linked cyberattacks. The Israel Defense Force says its soldiers intercepted a drone launched by Hezbollah militants towards IDF-held positions in southern Lebanon's security zone. Troops opened fire and downed the drone, with no injuries reported, according to an IDF statement. It added, in response, the Israeli military carried out strikes in southern Lebanon overnight. The IDF says it will continue to operate in the zone to remove threats to Israeli civilians and soldiers. Separately, Lebanon's Ministry of Public Health reported that at least 3 people were killed and 23 others injured on Friday in a series of Israeli airstrikes, targeting multiple areas in southern Lebanon. Yemeni government warplanes struck Houthi-led areas in the western province of Hodeidah and Taiz, backing group troops battling a major Houthi offensive near the strategic Bab al-Mandab Strait. The airstrikes came as fierce fighting raged across multiple fronts in the two provinces, where Houthi fighters had made rapid advances over the past 24 hours. An official says on condition of anonymity, warplanes targeted Houthi positions and movements in areas of active ground combat. Further details on the strikes or casualties were not immediately available. A Houthi military source confirmed the strikes, but attributed them to Saudi aggression warplanes. Saudi Arabia has yet to comment. As fighting intensified, the chairman of Yemen's Presidential Leadership Council vowed on Friday that government forces would block the Houthis from advancing towards the Bab al-Mandab Strait, a vital waterway linking the Red Sea and the Gulf of Aden. The United Nations on Friday voted for a shift away from the 16th century Mercator global map towards one more accurately reflecting countries' true size, a resolution sponsored by African states to counter perceptions that the continent is peripheral. Togo led the initiative to further the African Union campaign to limit the use of the Mercator map, which distorts the relative size of landmasses by expanding those near the poles. It makes Greenland appear roughly the same size as Africa, though Africa is about 14 times larger. Togo's foreign minister, Robert Dussey, says a fair world begins with a fair map. The resolution promotes the equal Earth projection, which more accurately portrays the size of the continents. The Democratic Republic of Congo and its partners on Friday launched an updated 180-day multi-sectoral response plan to intensify efforts against the ongoing Ebola outbreak, with funding needs estimated at $1.3 billion. With support from the World Health Organization, the Africa Centers for Disease Control and Prevention, and other partners, the plan was intended to serve as the operational roadmap for the response

over the next 6 months. According to the WHO Regional Office for Africa, the outbreak caused by the Bundibugyo virus has reached 6,342 reported cases and 3,072 deaths as of September 2. It has spread to 60 health zones across 6 provinces. Health authorities are particularly concerned that a large proportion of deaths continue to occur in communities, often among people who had not previously been identified as contacts and had not reached health facilities before dying. Anne Ansia, acting WHO representative in the DRC, says every case detected too late, every contact missed, and every delay in mobilizing resources translates into lives lost, calling for rapid and coordinated action on a larger scale. U.S. Special Envoy Steve Witkoff and Jared Kushner, Donald Trump's son-in-law, are heading abroad to attempt to forge a peace deal between Russia and Ukraine, the U.S. president told reporters on Friday. During comments in the Oval Office, Trump suggested the U.S. had a fresh, concrete proposal aimed at ending the war, which is now in its fifth year. He did not, however, elaborate on what the proposal would be, nor did he say if Witkoff and Kushner would be traveling to Ukraine, Russia, or both nations. Ukrainian President Volodymyr Zelensky on Friday says the two men would fly to Ukraine on Sunday after visiting Moscow. According to the Provincial Flood Control and Drought Relief Headquarters, a total of 599,300 residents have been evacuated from risky offshore and onshore areas in East China's Fujian province as of Friday night due to persistent torrential rains over the past days. Several provincial departments in Fujian have urgently allocated 210 million yuan for emergency rescue, disaster relief, and post-disaster recovery in hard-hit areas. The Provincial Flood Control and Drought Relief Headquarters activated a Level 3 flood control emergency response, the third highest level, while maintaining a Level 4 response for the typhoon. Typhoon Sadal, the 18th typhoon of 2026, made its landfall in Jiangpu County under the city of Jiangzhou, Fujian Province, prompting tens of thousands of people to be evacuated amid warnings of strong winds and heavy downpours. Typhoon Sadal has also affected 128,500 residents in 53 counties in the neighboring province of Jiangxi and forced the emergency evacuation of nearly 8,700 people there. Authorities in Jiangxi activated a Level 4 flood control emergency response on Friday morning. 5 European nations aim to sign deals this year to send migrants without legal residency to countries outside the European Union, according to a meeting hosted by Denmark on Friday. Germany, Austria, Greece, Denmark, and the Netherlands say they had agreed on concrete steps towards a deal with a non-European Union country on return facilities, the latest effort by European nations to reduce immigration. The countries, known as the Group of Five, did not name the nations they expect to host return centers. German Interior Minister Alexander Dobrindt says, "We want to reach an agreement with third countries this year that will enable the establishment of return hubs." The group, which has held a series of meetings this year, plans to reconvene in Munich, Germany, at the end of September. The Israeli military says on Friday it struck southern Lebanon after Hezbollah launched a drone attack towards Israeli soldiers. 3 people were killed and 23 were injured in Israeli strikes on southern Lebanon, according to the country's health ministry. The wounded included medics, in addition to women and children. According to Lebanon's state-run national news agency, the Israeli military also struck targets across South Lebanon. Hezbollah did not immediately respond to a request for comment. Since March 2, Israeli strikes have killed more than 4,300 people in Lebanon. A member of Congress from Mexico's ruling Morena Party was found dead from a gunshot wound in the eastern state of Veracruz on Friday, less than a year before local and federal elections. Zenzayan Escobar, a federal legislator representing the coastal state, home to some of the country's oil complexes, was found dead inside his car with at least one gunshot wound. The state attorney general says the investigation file is being compiled, without providing further details. The Secretary General of Veracruz says the lawmaker's vehicle showed no signs of violence. Mexico's lower house of Congress expressed its condolences to Escobar's family and friends and urged judicial authorities to conduct a thorough investigation into the facts.
Ecuador defended on Friday U.S. operations that intercepted and sank three Ecuadorian vessels this

0: week, saying they were the product of joint investigations to disrupt drug trafficking. The sinkings are the latest in a broader U.S. military campaign known as Operation Southern Spear that has destroyed some 70 vessels and killed more than 220 people over the past year, drawing criticism from human rights groups and some Latin American leaders, who call the strikes extrajudicial killings. Ecuador's Interior Minister, John Reinberg, says this is work carried out through international cooperation. This is not something where action is taken lightly or for the first time something suspicious is seen. Chinese President Xi Jinping is preparing a large business delegation to accompany him on his visit to Washington, an unusual move given U.S. skepticism towards Chinese investment and Beijing's strained ties with private enterprise. Xi rarely travels abroad with corporate executives, many of whom fell out of favor after Beijing's regulatory crackdowns on the technology, education, and property sectors that began in 2020. An official says the White House is not tracking a Chinese CEO delegation. The White House did not explain what they meant by tracking. The business delegation for the September 24 summit has not been previously reported. Reuters could not determine which executives would join the delegation.
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2: Mainly fine, hot during the day, one or two isolated showers later. There'll be some light winds, temperatures ranging between 27 and 32 degrees, relative humidity ranging between 60 and 90%. The outlook, sunny intervals and a few showers tomorrow, becoming fine in the following couple of days. And that's the weather from Metro Plus, your connect.

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0: Is parental love sufficient to protect a child's self-esteem and instill a spirit of confidence in his young mind? Unfortunately, in many cases, it is not.
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0: Your child may be convinced that he's greatly loved at home and yet still perceive that you and your spouse don't really respect him. He can know that you would actually give your life for him if required, and yet your doubts about his acceptability may show through. Maybe you're tense and uncomfortable when he starts to speak to guests or outsiders, or you interrupt to explain what he was trying to say, or laugh nervously when his remarks sound foolish. Or maybe you give him an extended lecture when he's going to someone else's house on how to avoid making a fool of himself. It is amazing how well a child can read those subtle clues, which may be signals to him that even though he's loved by his parents, they don't really trust him with their image, that he must be supervised closely to avoid embarrassing the whole family. My point is that genuine love and affection for a boy or girl is only half the task of building self-esteem. The other element of respect must also be added if you are to counterbalance the insults and confidence busters that society will later throw at him. And in that arena, he needs all the help he can get.

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1: Australia's most populous city, Sydney, baked in a burst of sweltering spring heat on Saturday, raising the risk of bushfires and prompting authorities to issue a ban on lighting fires. The heat comes as a powerful El Niño weather pattern in the Pacific, expected to be among the strongest in decades, drives hotter and drier conditions across southern Australia during the September to November spring season. On Saturday, the nation's weather forecaster said temperatures in the New South Wales capital, home to 5.6 million people, were set to hit 33 degrees Celsius. That's nearly 13 degrees Celsius above average. The US Embassy in Havana issued a health alert for Cuba, warning travellers and residents of a spike in intestinal illnesses and diarrhea caused by failing water and electricity supply, even as the Trump administration continued to hold back fuel shipments necessary for power generation on the island. The US warning comes 9 months after the Trump administration imposed a fuel blockade on the communist-run island, contributing to a sharp spike in power cuts and complicating refrigeration and sanitary measures in homes and businesses. UN-appointed human rights experts have called the Trump fuel blockade a violation of international law. A team of UN experts in August warned of a growing risk of disease outbreaks on the island as the US has tightened sanctions. A record period of government stability has strengthened Italy, which is no longer viewed within the European Union as a case to monitor, Prime Minister Giorgia Meloni said, as her administration became the longest serving of the post-war era. In a country notorious for political volatility, Meloni's right-wing coalition has surpassed Silvio Berlusconi's 2005 record, passing more than 1,400 days in office since taking power in October 2022. Speaking at an event in the southern city of Bari to mark the milestone, Meloni listed what she described as her government's key achievements, delivering lasting political stability in a country that has had 68 governments in 80 years was itself a major accomplishment, she said. Stability is the first major reform we have delivered to this nation. Thanks to that stability, Italy has stopped being a country under watch in Europe, she told supporters. Costa Rican President Laura Fernandez said that US ground operations would strengthen national security in the Central American nation, while emphasizing that nothing concrete was in the works with Washington and any move would require legislative approval. Costa Rica and the US have cooperated for years on security matters, including through joint maritime patrols. US President Donald Trump invited Costa Rica to join his Shield of the Americas coalition, which is aimed at combating drug cartels. A right-wing populist who took office in May, Fernandez campaigned on a tough anti-crime platform, vowing to restore order in Costa Rica, a country that has seen a spike in drug trafficking and violence in recent years. The homicide rate hit a record 17.2 per 100,000 inhabitants in 2023, double the rate of a decade ago. The United Nations voted for a shift away from the 16th century Mercator global map towards one more accurately reflecting countries' true size, a resolution sponsored by African states to counter perceptions that the continent is peripheral. Togo led the initiative to further the African Union campaign to limit use of the Mercator map, which distorts the relative size of land masses by expanding those nearer the poles. It makes Greenland appear roughly the same size as Africa, though Africa is about 14 times larger. The resolution promotes the equal Earth projection, which more accurately portrays the size of the continents.
0: Metro Plus weather.
1: Mainly fine, hot during the day, one or two isolated showers later. There'll be some light winds, temperatures ranging between 27 and 32 degrees, relative humidity ranging between 60 and 90%. The outlook, sunny intervals and a few showers tomorrow, becoming fine in the following couple of days. And that's the weather from Metro Plus, your connect.

0: Employers should sign employment contracts with employees and explain the terms in detail. Employees should understand clearly the employment terms, including salary, benefits, working hours, and termination notice before signing their contract. Employees should keep a copy of their contract, and employers should not change the employment terms unilaterally. For inquiries, please call the Labor Department's hotline at 2717-1771.
1: Chill out. Light Rock.

0: When the birth of a firstborn child is imminent, his parents pray that he will be normal, that is, average. But from that moment on, average will not be good enough.
1: Dr. James Dobson for Family Talk.
0: Their child must excel. He must succeed. He must triumph. He must be the first of his age to walk or talk or ride a tricycle. He must earn a stunning report card and amaze his teachers with his wit and wisdom. He must star in Little League, and later he must be quarterback or senior class president or valedictorian. His sister must be the cheerleader or the soloist or the homecoming queen. Throughout the formative years of childhood, his parents give him the same message day after day. We're counting on you to do something fantastic, son. Now don't disappoint us. Unfortunately, exceptional children are just that, exceptions. Seldom does a five-year-old memorize the King James Version of the Bible, or play chess blindfolded, or compose symphonies in the Mozart manner. To the contrary, the vast majority of our children are not dazzlingly brilliant, extremely witty, highly coordinated, tremendously talented, or universally popular. They are just plain kids with oversized needs to be loved and accepted as they are. Most parents have average kids, and to expect more sets the stage for considerable disappointment and unrealistic pressure on the younger generation.
2: This is

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1: Australia's most populous city, Sydney, baked in a burst of sweltering spring heat on Saturday, raising the risk of bushfires and prompting authorities to issue a ban on lighting fires. The heat comes as a powerful El Niño weather pattern in the Pacific, expected to be among the strongest in decades, drives hotter and drier conditions across southern Australia during the September to November spring season. On Saturday, the nation's weather forecaster said temperatures in the New South Wales capital, home to 5.6 million people, were set to hit 33 degrees Celsius. That's nearly 13 degrees Celsius above average. The US Embassy in Havana issued a health alert for Cuba, warning travellers and residents of a spike in intestinal illnesses and diarrhea caused by failing water and electricity supply, even as the Trump administration continued to hold back fuel shipments necessary for power generation on the island. The US warning comes 9 months after the Trump administration imposed a fuel blockade on the communist-run island, contributing to a sharp spike in power cuts and complicating refrigeration and sanitary measures in homes and businesses. UN-appointed human rights experts have called the Trump fuel blockade a violation of international law. A team of UN experts in August warned of a growing risk of disease outbreaks on the island as the US has tightened sanctions. A record period of government stability has strengthened Italy, which is no longer viewed within the European Union as a case to monitor, Prime Minister Giorgia Meloni said, as her administration became the longest serving of the post-war era. In a country notorious for political volatility, Meloni's right-wing coalition has surpassed Silvio Berlusconi's 2005 record, passing more than 1,400 days in office since taking power in October 2022. Speaking at an event in the southern city of Bari to mark the milestone, Meloni listed what she described as her government's key achievements, delivering lasting political stability in a country that has had 68 governments in 80 years was itself a major accomplishment, she said. Stability is the first major reform we have delivered to this nation. Thanks to that stability, Italy has stopped being a country under watch in Europe, she told supporters. Costa Rican President Laura Fernandez said that US ground operations would strengthen national security in the Central American nation, while emphasizing that nothing concrete was in the works with Washington and any move would require legislative approval. Costa Rica and the US have cooperated for years on security matters, including through joint maritime patrols. US President Donald Trump invited Costa Rica to join his Shield of the Americas coalition, which is aimed at combating drug cartels. A right-wing populist who took office in May, Fernandez campaigned on a tough anti-crime platform, vowing to restore order in Costa Rica, a country that has seen a spike in drug trafficking and violence in recent years. The homicide rate hit a record 17.2 per 100,000 inhabitants in 2023, double the rate of a decade ago. The United Nations voted for a shift away from the 16th century Mercator global map towards one more accurately reflecting countries' true size, a resolution sponsored by African states to counter perceptions that the continent is peripheral. Togo led the initiative to further the African Union campaign to limit use of the Mercator map, which distorts the relative size of land masses by expanding those nearer the poles. It makes Greenland appear roughly the same size as Africa, though Africa is about 14 times larger. The resolution promotes the equal Earth projection, which more accurately portrays the size of the continents.
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1: Mainly fine, hot during the day, one or two isolated showers later. There'll be some light winds, temperatures ranging between 27 and 32 degrees, relative humidity ranging between 60 and 90%. The outlook sunny interval.

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Miss the news? 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
1: President Xi Jinping is preparing a large business delegation to accompany him on his visit to Washington, two sources said. An unusual move given US skepticism towards Chinese investment and Beijing's strained ties with private enterprise. Xi rarely travels abroad with corporate executives, many of whom fell out of favour after Beijing's regulatory crackdowns on the technology, education and property sectors that began in 2020. The business delegation for the September the 24th summit has not been previously reported. Reuters could not determine which executives would join the delegation. The move is aimed in part at signalling China's willingness to support investment and commercial ties with the US while offering the White House some potential economic wins ahead of midterm elections, one of the sources familiar with the discussion said. A judge declared a mistrial on Friday in the US murder trial of Lindsay Clancy for killing her three young children, a tragedy her attorney said occurred while she was suffering from postpartum psychosis. The nearly six-week-long televised trial in Plymouth, Massachusetts, revived a long-standing debate about how postpartum mental health in women is treated in the US and how the country's legal system addresses cases when mothers kill their children. Judge William Sullivan's mistrial declaration came after jurors sent several notes this week indicating they were deadlocked. The mistrial opened the door for a potential retrial, though Plymouth County District Attorney Tim Cruz said his office has not decided on whether to pursue one. No one disputed Clancy, who's age 36, strangled her three children with exercise bands in January 2023 in the basement of their home in the Boston suburb of Duxbury. She then cut herself with a knife and jumped from a second-story window in her attempt to take her own life that left her paralysed. A Russian drone hit the headquarters of Ukraine's SBU security service in Kyiv on Friday, one of the most high-profile targets struck during the war as Russia intensified its campaign of airstrikes against Ukraine. Ukraine said the attack was a major escalation of the war, and President Volodymyr Zelensky vowed to retaliate as Moscow's airstrikes on the Ukrainian capital extended into a 10th day. Heavy black smoke rose in Kyiv's historic city centre following the attack, which the city's mayor said had wounded at least 12 people. During more than 4.5 years of war with Russia, Ukrainian government buildings have rarely been damaged in drone and missile strikes. The White House has reviewed candidates to potentially replace Deputy Secretary of Defense Steve Feinberg, three people familiar with the discussions told Reuters, a sign that more leadership change could come for a Pentagon already facing unusually high staff turnover. The effort, which was underway in June, has included conversations with senior lawmakers in the Senate about whether the administration's picks would have enough support to be confirmed, said two of the people, one of whom added that the review was still ongoing as late as August. Reuters could not determine when the White House began considering the candidates. The three sources said no decision had been made to remove Feinberg from his post. They didn't say why the White House was reviewing potential replacements and did not specify which candidates the White House was considering. At least 10 people were killed and dozens injured on Friday after an explosion at a military barracks in the Bolivian municipality of Viashi, about 30 kilometres from La Paz, local authorities said. The blast occurred around 2:30 p.m. local time in an area used to store pyrotechnic materials, authorities said. While the cause has yet to be established, officials said the blast originated from the Defence Ministry's firework stockpile. Viashu Health Director Rita Nebraska told local television that 10 of the 15 people were believed to have died in the incident, while 62 people were injured. 14 of the wounded were transferred to hospital in La Paz, including a girl with third-degree burns. Police said more than 50 people were injured and dozens of homes damaged, largely by windows shattered in the blast.
0: Metro Plus weather.
1: Mainly fine, hot during the day, one or two isolated showers later. There'll be some light winds, temperatures ranging between 27 and 32 degrees, relative humidity ranging between 60 and 90%. The outlook, sunny intervals and a few showers tomorrow, becoming fine in the following couple of days. And that's the weather from Metro Plus. 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

0: The Electoral Affairs Commission is consulting the public on the provisional recommendations on the boundaries and names of district council geographical constituencies for the 2027 district council ordinary election. You may submit your views on the proposals by September 24th. The provisional recommendations can be viewed on www.eac.hk or at district offices and other specified locations. 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

0: If you've ever been around little children at the dinner table, you know what a hassle it can be just to get them to eat. Parents often try desperately to keep their kids from starving to death by forcing food into their mouths. In the process, the dinner table becomes a major battlefield, especially during the preschool years. But this conflict should never be allowed to develop. Putting four green beans on a fork and promising to sit there until a kid eats them is a no-win situation. The child will win that battle every time. That's why I strongly advise parents not to get suckered into eating wars with their boys and girls. Instead of begging, bribing, and threatening a child, I recommend that parents simply place good foods cheerfully before the child. If he chooses not to eat, then smile and put the food away. When he returns, and he will return, take the same food out of the refrigerator, heat it up, and set it before him again. Sooner or later, he'll get hungry enough to eat. I guarantee it. If you don't permit snacking between meals or substituting sweets for nutritious foods, a child will not starve in the presence of good things to eat. Just wait for that wonderful physiological process called hunger to take over, and then you'll turn mealtime madness into peace and tranquility.
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0: Building and ground floor shop owners must display the building number allocated by the Rating and Valuation Department. It is essential for commercial activities and public services and helps people go to the right places. Numbers should be clear and displayed conspicuously, with each digit at least 4 centimeters wide and 5 centimeters high. Damaged numbers should be replaced. The maximum penalty for not displaying a building number properly is 6 months imprisonment and a $2,000 fine.
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1: President Xi Jinping is preparing a large business delegation to accompany him on his visit to Washington, two sources said. An unusual move given US skepticism towards Chinese investment and Beijing's strained ties with private enterprise. Xi rarely travels abroad with corporate executives, many of whom fell out of favour after Beijing's regulatory crackdowns on the technology, education and property sectors that began in 2020. The business delegation for the September the 24th summit has not been previously reported. Reuters could not determine which executives would join the delegation. The move is aimed in part at signalling China's willingness to support investment and commercial ties with the US while offering the White House some potential economic wins ahead of midterm elections, one of the sources familiar with the discussion said. A judge declared a mistrial on Friday in the US murder trial of Lindsay Clancy for killing her three young children, a tragedy her attorney said occurred while she was suffering from postpartum psychosis. The nearly six-week-long televised trial in Plymouth, Massachusetts, revived a long-standing debate about how postpartum mental health in women is treated in the US and how the country's legal system addresses cases when mothers kill their children. Judge William Sullivan's mistrial declaration came after jurors sent several notes this week indicating they were deadlocked. The mistrial opened

0: the door for a potential retrial, though Plymouth County District Attorney Tim Cruz said his office has not decided on whether to pursue one. No one disputed Clancy, who's age 36, strangled her three children with exercise bands in January 2023 in the basement of their home in the Boston suburb of Duxbury. She then cut herself with a knife and jumped from a second-story window in her attempt to take her own life that left her paralysed. A Russian drone hit the headquarters of Ukraine's SBU security service in Kyiv on Friday, one of the most high-profile targets struck during the war, as Russia intensified its campaign of airstrikes against Ukraine. Ukraine said the attack was a major escalation of the war, and President Volodymyr Zelensky vowed to retaliate as Moscow's airstrikes on the Ukrainian capital extended into a tenth day. Heavy black smoke rose in Kyiv's historic city centre following the attack, which the city's mayor said had wounded at least 12 people. During more than 4.5 years of war with Russia, Ukrainian government buildings have rarely been damaged in drone and missile strikes. The White House has reviewed candidates to potentially replace Deputy Secretary of Defense Steve Feinberg. Three people familiar with the discussions told Reuters, a sign that more leadership change could come for a Pentagon already facing unusually high staff turnover. The effort, which was underway in June, has included conversations with senior lawmakers in the Senate about whether the administration's picks would have enough support to be confirmed, said two of the people, one of whom added that the review was still ongoing as late as August. Reuters could not determine when the White House began considering the candidates. The three sources said no decision had been made to remove Feinberg from his post. They didn't say why the White House was reviewing potential replacements and did not specify which candidates the White House was considering. At least 10 people were killed and dozens injured on Friday after an explosion at a military barracks in the Bolivian municipality of Viashi, about 30 kilometres from La Paz, local authorities said. The blast occurred around 2:30 p.m. local time in an area used to store pyrotechnic materials, authorities said. While the cause has yet to be established, officials said the blast originated from the Defence Ministry's firework stockpile. Viashu Health Director Rita Nebraska told local television that 10 of the 15 people were believed to have died in the incident, while 62 people were injured. 14 of the wounded were transferred to hospital in La Paz, including a girl with third-degree burns. Police said more than 50 people were injured and dozens of homes damaged, largely by windows shattered in the blast.
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0: Mainly fine, hot during the day. One or two isolated showers later. There'll be some light winds. Temperatures ranging between 27 and 32 degrees. Relative humidity ranging between 60 and 90%. The outlook, sunny intervals and a few showers tomorrow, becoming fine in the following couple of days. And that's the weather from Metro Plus. Your Connect.

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0: In case you haven't noticed, parenthood is a very guilt-producing endeavor, even for the dedicated professional.
1: Dr. James Dobson for Family Talk.
0: Since there's no such creature as a perfect parent, we subject ourselves to a constant cross-examination in the courtroom of parental acceptability. Was I fair in my discipline? Did I overreact out of frustration and anger? Have I been partial to the child who's my secret favorite? Have I made the same mistakes for which I resented my own parents? Round and round go the self-doubts and recriminations, and guilt becomes a constant companion, especially for the parents whose kids are grown and the record is in the books. The best way to handle guilt is to face it squarely, using it as a source of motivation for change where warranted. I would suggest that parents sit down together and discuss their feelings. Write down your most troubling parental shortcomings. Then ask yourselves, is my guilt valid? Can I do anything about it? If so, how? If not, isn't it appropriate that I lay the matter to rest? Remember that none of us can be perfect parents. We get tired and frustrated and disappointed and irritable, and it can affect the way we approach those little ones around our feet. Fortunately, we're permitted to make many mistakes through the years, provided the overall tone is somewhere near the right note.
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0: Remember when the MTR services were suspended because a sky lantern hit the tracks? Sky lanterns can be hazardous because we have no control over where they might go. They can cause fires, including hill fires, jeopardize flight safety, cause personal injuries, or damage property when they land. Any person who releases a lit sky lantern might even commit an offense. Please put safety first and refrain from flying a sky lantern.
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1: One person has been confirmed dead and 11 others remain missing after torrential rains triggered a mudslide early on Saturday morning in a town in China's Jiangxi province, local authorities said. Due to heavy rainfall brought by Typhoon Sardel, the mudslide struck around 4 a.m. local time on Saturday in Gaoping town of Jiangxi's Sichuan County, damaging 12 houses, the county said in a statement. State broadcaster CCTV also reported more than 10 people were trapped after the landslide hit the same town, state broadcaster CCTV reported. US military officials say they have disabled advertising trackers on a range of phones and computers, according to letters released by US Senator Ron Wyden and statements given to Reuters, a development that follows reports that commercially available location data had been used to target American forces in the Middle East. The Air Force told Wyden it disabled the advertising identifiers on computers and mobile phones 2 months ago, U.S. Special Operations Command said in a separate letter that it had recently disabled them on its Windows devices. The Army told Reuters that advertising IDs tied to mobile devices had been disabled since earlier this year. Wyden, an Oregon Democrat, has pressed the Pentagon on the issue for months. Australia's most populous city, Sydney, baked in a burst of sweltering spring heat on Saturday, raising the risk of bushfires and prompting authorities to issue a ban on lighting fires. The heat comes as a powerful El Nino weather pattern in the Pacific, expected to be among the strongest in decades, drives hotter and drier conditions across southern Australia during the September to November spring season. On Saturday, the nation's weather forecaster said temperatures in New South Wales capital, home to 5.6 million people, were set to hit 33 degrees Celsius, that's 91.4 degrees Fahrenheit, nearly 13 degrees Celsius

0: above average. Ecuador defended US operations that intercepted and sank three Ecuadorian vessels this week, while relatives of some crew members said they were fishermen and accused Washington of acting without evidence. The episode is the latest in a widening US campaign against maritime drug trafficking in the Eastern Pacific, one that has drawn criticism from rights groups and concern in Latin America over the use of lethal force at sea. Relatives disputed the official account. The wife of one crew member, who identified herself as 47-year-old Rosalba, without giving a last name, said by telephone that the men had been fishing when they were boarded and that no drugs were found. She said the vessel carried only fish and alleged it was struck in Ecuadorian, not international, waters. Ecuador's government said the operation was a result of a joint investigation with Washington targeting drug smuggling logistics linked to criminal gangs. A member of Congress from Mexico's ruling Morena party was found dead from a gunshot wound in the eastern state of Veracruz on Friday, less than a year before local and federal elections. Zayn Escobar, a federal legislator representing the coastal state home to some of the country's oil complexes, was found dead inside his car with at least one gunshot wound. The investigation file is being compiled, State Attorney General Elizabeth Jimenez told reporters without providing further details. The Secretary General of Veracruz, Ricardo Azuad, said the lawmaker's vehicle showed no signs of violence. Mexico's lower house of Congress expressed its condolences to Escobar's family and friends and urged judicial authorities to conduct thorough investigations into the facts. The death occurred as the country prepares to hold elections on June the 6th to renew mayoral, state legislative, city council and gubernatorial positions.
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0: Mainly fine, hot during the day, one or two isolated showers later. There'll be some light winds, temperatures ranging between 27 and 32 degrees, relative humidity ranging between 60 and 90%. The outlook, sunny intervals and a few showers tomorrow, becoming fine in the following couple of days. And that's the weather from Metro Plus, your connect.

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0: Etomidate gets you addicted, and you'll lose your mind. 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And there's easy money and free trips for bringing goods across borders. These are traps. Real friends won't get you hooked on drugs. 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Never act out of greed. Etomidate? 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
1: One person has been confirmed dead and 11 others remain missing after torrential rains triggered a mudslide early on Saturday morning in a town in China's Jiangxi province, local authorities said. Due to heavy rainfall brought by Typhoon Sardel, the mudslide struck around 4 a.m. local time on Saturday in Gaoping town of Jiangxi's Sichuan County, damaging 12 houses, the county said in a statement. State broadcaster CCTV also reported more than 10 people were trapped after the landslide hit the same town, state broadcaster CCTV reported. US military officials say they have disabled advertising trackers on a range of phones and computers, according to letters released by US Senator Ron Wyden and statements given to Reuters, a development that follows reports that commercially available location data had been used to target American forces in the Middle East. The Air Force told Wyden it disabled the advertising identifiers on computers and mobile phones 2 months ago, U.S. Special Operations Command said in a separate letter that it had recently disabled them on its Windows devices. The Army told Reuters that advertising IDs tied to mobile devices had been disabled since earlier this year. Wyden, an Oregon Democrat, has pressed the Pentagon on the issue for months. Australia's most populous city, Sydney, baked in a burst of sweltering spring heat on Saturday, raising the risk of bushfires and prompting authorities to issue a ban on lighting fires. The heat comes as a powerful El Nino weather pattern in the Pacific, expected to be among the strongest in decades, drives hotter and drier conditions across southern Australia during the September to November spring season. On Saturday, the nation's weather forecaster said temperatures in New South Wales capital, home to 5.6 million people, were set to hit 33 degrees Celsius, that's 91.4 degrees Fahrenheit, nearly 13 degrees Celsius above average. Ecuador defended US operations that intercepted and sank three Ecuadorian vessels this week, while relatives of some crew members said they were fishermen and accused Washington of acting without evidence. The episode is the latest in a widening US campaign against maritime drug trafficking in the Eastern Pacific, one that has drawn criticism from rights groups and concern in Latin America over the use of lethal force at sea. Relatives disputed the official account. The wife of one crew member, who identified herself as 47

0: 17-year-old Rosalba, without giving a last name, said by telephone that the men had been fishing when they were boarded and that no drugs were found. She said the vessel carried only fish and alleged it was struck in Ecuadorian, not international waters. Ecuador's government said the operation was a result of a joint investigation with Washington targeting drug smuggling logistics linked to criminal gangs. A member of Congress from Mexico's ruling Morena party was found dead from a gunshot wound in the eastern state of Veracruz on Friday, less than a year before local and federal elections. Zenzayan Escobar, a federal legislator representing the coastal state home to some of the country's oil complexes, was found dead inside his car with at least one gunshot wound. The investigation file is being compiled, State Attorney General Elizabeth Jimenez told reporters without providing further details. The Secretary General of Veracruz, Ricardo Azuad, said the lawmaker's vehicle showed no signs of violence. Mexico's lower house of Congress expressed its condolences to Escobar's family and friends and urged judicial authorities to conduct thorough investigations into the facts. The death occurred as the country prepares to hold elections on June the 6th to renew mayoral, state legislative, city council and gubernatorial positions.
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0: Mainly fine, hot during the day, one or two isolated showers later. There'll be some light winds, temperatures ranging between 27 and 32 degrees, relative humidity ranging between 60 and 90%. The outlook, sunny intervals and a few showers tomorrow, becoming fine in the following couple of days. And that's the weather from Metro Plus, your connect.

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0: What are the basic first aid steps for wound care? Some answers on today's edition of Family Health. Here's Dr. Harold C. Thompson, an osteopathic family physician.
1: Throughout history, great lives have been cut short by things as simple as stepping on a nail or razor nicks. Before the tetanus vaccination, people who suffered serious or even minor wounds were at risk for contracting this deadly disease. The world is a sharp and dangerous place, making cuts and scrapes a part of life. Most minor wounds aren't that serious, but any sized wound can create major problems if not treated properly. Most importantly, you make sure that you and everyone in your family has a current tetanus booster. In the event of an injury, you need to avoid infection, no matter how big or small the wound. For a minor wound, make sure that you first wash your hands thoroughly with soap and clean water, if possible. If you have disposable latex gloves, you should put those on to avoid touching the wound with your fingers. You should then remove any clothing or jewelry that obstructs the wound and gently flood it with clean water from a bottle or tap. Saline solution is preferred, if you have it. Don't attempt to apply hydrogen peroxide or iodine, as that can further irritate the wound. Next, apply an antibiotic ointment. Bandage the wound if it's in a location that might get dirty, and especially if it's exposed to standing water, ocean water, soil, or sand. Otherwise, leaving it uncovered can help it to dry and heal. To aid healing and avoid scarring, don't pick at scabs. You should also leave the wound uncovered if you can't completely clean it. Bandaging a dirty wound is likely to trap bacteria, leading to infection. In case of swelling, pus, fever, or numbness around the wound, seek professional medical attention. Also seek immediate medical attention if the wound has jagged edges or if a foreign object is embedded in the wound. You also shouldn't risk home care if the wound was caused by either an animal bite or a very dirty object. If the wound is very large or deep, apply firm but gentle pressure with a clean cloth, tissue, or piece of gauze to stop the bleeding before calling 911. If the blood soaks through, don't take it off. Just put more cloth or gauze on top and resume applying pressure. Lifting the body part above the heart can also help to slow the bleeding. Do not attempt to apply a tourniquet.
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1: Australia's most populous city, Sydney, baked in a burst of sweltering spring heat on Saturday, raising the risk of bushfires and prompting authorities to issue a ban on lighting fires. The heat comes as a powerful El Niño weather pattern in the Pacific, expected to be among the strongest in decades, drives hotter and drier conditions across southern Australia during the September to November spring season. On Saturday, the nation's weather forecaster said temperatures in the New South Wales capital, home to 5.6 million people, were set to hit 33 degrees Celsius. That's nearly 13 degrees Celsius above average. The US Embassy in Havana issued a health alert for Cuba, warning travellers and residents of a spike in intestinal illnesses and diarrhea caused by failing water and electricity supply, even as the Trump administration continued to hold back fuel shipments necessary for power generation on the island. The US warning comes 9 months after the Trump administration imposed a fuel blockade on the communist-run island, contributing to a sharp spike in power cuts and complicating refrigeration and sanitary measures in homes and businesses. UN-appointed human rights experts have called the Trump fuel blockade a violation of international law. A team of UN experts in August warned of a growing risk of disease outbreaks on the island as the US has tightened sanctions. A record period of government stability has strengthened Italy, which is no longer viewed within the European Union as a case to monitor, Prime Minister Giorgia Meloni said, as her administration became the longest serving of the post-war era. In a country notorious for political volatility, Meloni's right-wing coalition has surpassed Silvio Berlusconi's 2005 record, passing more than 1,400 days in office since taking power in October 2022. Speaking at an event in the southern city of Bari to mark the milestone, Meloni listed what she described as her government's key achievements, delivering lasting political stability in a country that has had 68 governments in 80 years was itself a major accomplishment, she said. Stability is the first major reform we have delivered to this nation. Thanks to that stability, Italy has stopped being a country under watch in Europe, she told supporters. Costa Rican President Laura Fernandez said that US ground operations would strengthen national security in the Central American nation, while emphasizing that nothing concrete was in the works with Washington and any move would require legislative approval. Costa Rica and the US have cooperated for years on security matters, including through joint maritime patrols. US President Donald Trump invited Costa Rica to join his Shield of the Americas coalition, which is aimed at combating drug cartels. A right-wing populist who took office in May, Fernandez campaigned on a tough anti-crime platform, vowing to restore order in Costa Rica, a country that has seen a spike in drug trafficking and violence in recent years. The homicide rate hit a record 17.2 per 100,000 inhabitants in 2023, double the rate of a decade ago. The United Nations voted for a shift away from the 16th century Mercator global map

towards one more accurately reflecting country's true size, a resolution sponsored by African states to counter perceptions that the continent is peripheral. Togo led the initiative to further the African Union campaign to limit use of the Mercator map, which distorts the relative size of land masses by expanding those nearer the poles. It makes Greenland appear roughly the same size as Africa, though Africa is about 14 times larger. The resolution promotes the equal Earth projection, which more accurately portrays the size of the continents. President Xi Jinping is preparing a large business delegation to accompany him on his visit to Washington, two sources said, an unusual move given US skepticism towards Chinese investment and Beijing's strained ties with private enterprise. Xi rarely travels abroad with corporate executives, many of whom fell out of favour after Beijing's regulatory crackdowns on the technology, education and property sectors that began in 2020. The business delegation for the September the 24th summit has not been previously reported. Reuters could not determine which executives would join the delegation. The move is aimed in part at signalling China's willingness to support investment and commercial ties with the US while offering the White House some potential economic wins ahead of midterm elections, one of the sources familiar with the discussion said. A judge declared a mistrial on Friday in the US murder trial of Lindsay Clancy for killing her three young children, a tragedy her attorney said occurred while she was suffering from postpartum psychosis. The nearly six-week-long televised trial in Plymouth, Massachusetts, revived a long-standing debate about how postpartum mental health in women is treated in the US and how the country's legal system addresses cases when mothers kill their children. Judge William Sullivan's mistrial declaration came after jurors sent several notes this week indicating they were deadlocked. The mistrial opened the door for a potential retrial, though Plymouth County District Attorney Tim Cruz said his office has not decided on whether to pursue one. No one disputed Clancy, who's aged 36, strangled her three children with exercise bands in January 2023 in the basement of their home in the Boston suburb of Duxbury. She then cut herself with a knife and jumped from a second-story window in her attempt to take her own life that left her paralysed. A Russian drone hit the headquarters of Ukraine's SBU security service in Kyiv on Friday, one of the most high-profile targets struck during the war as Russia intensified its campaign of airstrikes against Ukraine. Ukraine said the attack was a major escalation of the war, and President Volodymyr Zelensky vowed to retaliate as Moscow's airstrikes on the Ukrainian capital extended into a 10th day. Heavy black smoke rose in Kyiv's historic city centre following the attack, which the city's mayor said had wounded at least 12 people. During more than 4.5 years of war with Russia, Ukrainian government buildings have rarely been damaged in drone and missile strikes. The White House has reviewed candidates to potentially replace Deputy Secretary of Defense Steve Feinberg, three people familiar with the discussions told Reuters, a sign that more leadership change could come for a Pentagon already facing unusually high staff turnover. The effort, which was underway in June, has included conversations with senior lawmakers in the Senate about whether the administration's picks would have enough support to be confirmed, said two of the people

0: one of whom added that the review was still ongoing as late as August. Reuters could not determine when the White House began considering the candidates. The three sources said no decision had been made to remove Feinberg from his post. They didn't say why the White House was reviewing potential replacements and did not specify which candidates the White House was considering. At least 10 people were killed and dozens injured on Friday after an explosion at a military barracks in the Bolivian municipality of Viachi, about 30 kilometres from La Paz, local authorities said. The blast occurred around 2:30 p.m. local time in an area used to store pyrotechnic materials, authorities said. While the cause has yet to be established, officials said the blast originated from the Defence Ministry's firework stockpile. Viashu Health Director Rita Nebraska told local television that 10 of the 15 people were believed to have died in the incident, while 62 people were injured. 14 of the wounded were transferred to hospital in La Paz, including a girl with third-degree burns. Police said more than 50 people were injured and dozens of homes damaged, largely by windows shattered in the blast.
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0: Mainly fine, hot during the day, one or two isolated showers later. There'll be some light winds, temperatures ranging between 27 and 32 degrees, relative humidity ranging between 60 and 90%. The outlook, sunny intervals and a few showers tomorrow, becoming fine in the following couple of days. And that's the weather from Metro Plus, your Connect.

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Father Bruce every Sunday from 7:30 to 9 p.m. for Prison Visitation on the Air, a dedicated praise and worship for the brothers and sisters in the Hong Kong Correctional Facilities, followed by the Hour of Love from 9 to 10 p.m. Remember, every Sunday with Brother Bruce from 7:30 to 10 p.m. Prison Visitation on the Air, followed by the Hour of Love, right here on Metro Plus, your connect.

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0: Can lack of sleep affect your heart health? Some answers on today's edition of Family Health. Here's Dr. Harold C. Thompson, an osteopathic family physician.
1: We've all experienced the negative effects of sleep deprivation, the fatigue, moodiness, and inability to concentrate. But chronic sleeplessness can also seriously increase your risk for heart disease, diabetes, and stroke. A recent study published in the European Heart Journal found a 48% greater chance of developing or dying from heart disease among people who sleep less than 6 hours a night and have disturbed sleep. Meanwhile, the chance for stroke increased by 15% among this group. The researchers who analyzed data collected from almost 500,000 people in 8 countries, including the U.S., suggest that the modern late-night, early-morning lifestyle is partially to blame for rising rates of heart disease. And based on polls by the National Sleep Foundation, using devices like computers, TVs, and cell phones can contribute to difficulties in falling and staying asleep. Studies indicate that staring at screens of artificial light increases alertness, and many people, especially kids, report being woken up by their cell phones after they've fallen asleep. In addition to heart disease and stroke, insufficient sleep has been linked to an increased risk for diabetes and child obesity, both for different reasons. It seems that sleep duration and quality help the body to produce hemoglobin A1C, which aids blood sugar control. When this blood cell protein is deficient, it can contribute to the onset of diabetes. Sleep is also essential for brain development, and researchers hypothesize that when children don't get enough sleep, it may blunt the development of the part of the brain called the hypothalamus, which regulates appetite and energy expenditure. As a result, children become more likely to overeat and less likely to burn off the excess calories. And of course, when obesity rates rise, so do the rates of diabetes and cardiovascular disease. To be as healthy as you can be, it's absolutely essential to find ways to become more physically active and eat more healthy foods. But don't forget that getting enough sleep is just as important. If you have trouble getting to sleep or staying asleep at night, you should cut back on caffeine and alcohol, especially before bed, and avoid stimulating activities, which include watching TV and using the computer. If your problems persist, talk to your family physician.

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1: Australia's most populous city, Sydney, baked in a burst of sweltering spring heat on Saturday, raising the risk of bushfires and prompting authorities to issue a ban on lighting fires. The heat comes as a powerful El Nino weather pattern in the Pacific, expected to be among

0: the strongest in decades, drives hotter and drier conditions across southern Australia during the September to November spring season. On Saturday, the nation's weather forecaster said temperatures in the New South Wales capital, home to 5.6 million people, were set to hit 33 degrees Celsius. That's nearly 13 degrees Celsius above average. The US Embassy in Havana issued a health alert for Cuba, warning travellers and residents of a spike in intestinal illnesses and diarrhea caused by failing water and electricity supply, even as the Trump administration continued to hold back fuel shipments necessary for power generation on the island. The US warning comes 9 months after the Trump administration imposed a fuel blockade on the communist-run island, contributing to a sharp spike in power cuts and complicating refrigeration and sanitary measures in homes and businesses. UN-appointed human rights experts have called the Trump fuel blockade a violation of international law. A team of UN experts in August warned of a growing risk of disease outbreaks on the island as the US has tightened sanctions. A record period of government stability has strengthened Italy, which is no longer viewed within the European Union as a case to monitor, Prime Minister Giorgia Meloni said, as her administration became the longest serving of the post-war era. In a country notorious for political volatility, Meloni's right-wing coalition has surpassed Silvio Berlusconi's 2005 record, passing more than 1,400 days in office since taking power in October 2022. Speaking at an event in the southern city of Bari to mark the milestone, Meloni listed what she described as her government's key achievements, delivering lasting political stability in a country that has had 68 governments in 80 years was itself a major accomplishment, she said. Stability is the first major reform we have delivered to this nation. Thanks to that stability, Italy has stopped being a country under watch in Europe, she told supporters. Costa Rican President Laura Fernandez said that US ground operations would strengthen national security in the Central American nation, while emphasizing that nothing concrete was in the works with Washington and any move would require legislative approval. Costa Rica and the US have cooperated for years on security matters, including through joint maritime patrols. US President Donald Trump invited Costa Rica to join his Shield of the Americas coalition, which is aimed at combating drug cartels. A right-wing populist who took office in May, Fernandez campaigned on a tough anti-crime platform, vowing to restore order in Costa Rica, a country that has seen a spike in drug trafficking and violence in recent years. The homicide rate hit a record 17.2 per 100,000 inhabitants in 2023, double the rate of a decade ago. The United Nations voted for a shift away from the 16th century Mercator global map towards one more accurately reflecting countries' true size, a resolution sponsored by African states to counter perceptions that the continent is peripheral. Togo led the initiative to further the African Union campaign to limit use of the Mercator map, which distorts the relative size of land masses by expanding those nearer the poles. It makes Greenland appear roughly the same size as Africa, though Africa is about 14 times larger. The resolution promotes the equal Earth projection, which more accurately portrays the size of the continents.
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0: Mainly fine, hot during the day, one or two isolated showers later, there'll be some

Light winds, temperatures ranging between 27 and 32 degrees, relative humidity ranging between 60 and 90%. The outlook, sunny intervals and a few showers tomorrow, becoming fine in the following couple of days. And that's the weather from Metro Plus, your Connect.

0: We all long for a stable life. National security is the foundation of prosperity and stability. 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
1: Ang kuro-kuro at opinyon ng programang ito ay mula sa kanilang hosts at sa kanilang mga panauhin at hindi nangangahulugang opinyon din ng stasyon.

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This is DJ McCurbs coming to you live on Tunog Pinoy Sabado nights. You're listening to Nikki with her version of You'll Be in My Heart. And taking us into the show is none other than Earl Agustin with Pag-ibig ng Ikaw at Ako.

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1: You're here with me, DJ McCurve's Quick Time Check. It is 8:16 in the evening. You are listening to Tunog Pinoy Sabado Nights. And of course, since this is the first Saturday of the month of September, I will be ending the show a little bit early, around 9:45 to 9:50, so that we can prepare for the Thai show. So I do apologize again in advance if ititigil ko po yung stream ng medyo maaga. Anyways, thank you to those watching right now on our Facebook stream, facebook.com/PinoyTaisanMan. Kuya Jonathan, Chef Lola Jonathan. Chef, I already nakain ko na po yung dalawang balot. Ginawa ko pa, bumili pa ako ng suka. Pero wala kasing fresh chilies, or ayokong lagyan ng fresh chili yung vinegar. 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Vinegar na lang. Good evening to Tita Ali. Hello. Hello to you too. And of course, to those watching on our YouTube stream as well, Metro Plus Space 1044. Of course, that is our channel. Thank you. And to those listening on air on Metro Plus AM 1044, hello. And of course, to those listening to our app, which you can download on the Google Play Store and Apple iTunes, or the Apple Store. Wala nang iTunes, no? It's just the Apple Store now. Good evening to Ate Ali K. Good evening. Anyways, before I accept your request or play any of your requests, you can comment on our Facebook page, facebook.com/PinoyTaisanMan. Right now, let's take a quick look at the weather for the following week. Tomorrow, the chances of rain is medium. Ganda ng weather ngayon, ha? Today, ha? It's just a little cloudy, but the temperature was okay. It was very cool, actually. But the humidity was very nice. It wasn't really humid. Tomorrow, it will be 27 to 31 degrees. Relative humidity standing between 70 to 95%. Like I said, chances of rain will be medium. On Monday, it will be 27 to 32 degrees. Relative humidity will stand between 65 to 90%. Chances of rain will be medium to low. On Tuesday, 27 to 33 degrees. Chances of rain is low. Relative humidity will stand between 65 to 90%. And on Wednesday, it will be a little bit better weather. 27 to 31 degrees. Relative humidity standing between 60 to 90%. Ito yung sa Thursday, 26 to 31 degrees. Relative humidity, 55. 55 to 90%. And if you thought that was good, on the 11th of September, 26 to 31 degrees. Relative humidity, 55. Pero yung top humidity natin is 85%. From the 8th to the 11th, the chances of rain is low. And then next week, on the 12th of September, 26 to 30 degrees. Relative humidity standing between 65 to 90%. That's your weather for the rest of the week. Good evening, Tita Helen! Anyways, like I said, if you have any requests, comment na kayo sa ating Facebook page, facebook.com/PinoyTaisanMan. facebook.com/PinoyTaisanMan.

I just wanted to say, I just wanted to quickly shout out. Because I don't think we had, no, we had the... I don't think we had the chance to report this. Because it happened during, I think during the show or just right after the show. Yesterday. One of the stars of the Philippines. One of the brightest stars to have ever come out of the Philippines. Miss Lea Salonga has received the first ever Hollywood Walk of Fame, or the star on the Hollywood Walk of Fame. The first ever for a Filipino artist. She is the first Filipina to receive her very own Hollywood star. So let me just take a quick... Hi, Mama! Let me just read this article from ABS-CBN. Miss Lea Salonga becomes the 2,885th entertainer and the first Filipina to receive her very own Hollywood star. Many of the attending artists in the event that night said that Lea was the reason they dreamed of becoming performers too. Salonga said she has yet to fully immerse herself to the experience. Sabi po ni Miss Lea Salonga, medyo, teka muna, parang hindi ko pa na-absorb ang impact ng araw na to. She added that, I have walked down this street many times. I have stepped on a lot of famous people, and now people get to step on me, which feels strangely appropriate for show business. I love a full circle moment. So like I said, nakaka-proud po si Miss Lea Salonga. And one of the movies that she is in will be released on the 26th of September. The Forgotten Island, which is a DreamWorks produced movie. And it is very Filipino themed. Sa trailer pa lang, kung napanood niyo na po yung trailer, there, oh my gosh, very, very, very, very inspiring. Good evening, Tita Josefa, Tita Ellie Rose, sabi niya, hi, DJ McCurry's greetings from Fanling, pa-request please, Babaero by Hev Abi, shout out to my boy Aaron. Let me just check if I can play that song and if I can find that song. Babaero by Hev Abi. Right now, we got Cup of Joe with the stripped-down version of Multo. And after that, we got Apo Hiking Society with Pumapatak Ang Ulan. Don't go away. I'll be right back after these songs.

0: Metro Plus weather.
1: Mainly fine, hot during the day. One or two isolated showers later. There'll be some light winds. Temperatures ranging between 27 and 32 degrees. Relative humidity ranging between 60 and 90%. The outlook, sunny intervals and a few showers tomorrow, becoming fine in the following couple of days. And that's the weather from Metro Plus. You're connected.

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1: Yes, that was right. That was Imposible. Request po yan ni Ate Ali K. Tita Ella Rose, sorry, I cannot play yung Babaero by Hev Abi. Reminder lang po sa mga requests natin. We cannot play any explicit songs ko. So kung may mga mura po, hindi po pwede yan. So apologies, Tita Ella Rose. If you can request any other song, let me know. Tita Gertrude, sabi niya, good evening DJ McCurves, and to everyone, have a great weekend. Please keep safe always. You too, Tita. Tita Josefa, Ben and Ben daw. I'll play a Ben and Ben song before the top of the hour news. Si Tita Helen naman, sabi niya, pa-request ako ng Isang Linggong Pag-ibig by Imelda Papin. And of course, we got Tita Tess Rondozo saying good evening to everyone. So again, if you have any requests, comment on our Facebook page, facebook.com/PinoyTayoSanMan, facebook.com/PinoyTayoSanMan. And of course, our YouTube channel, Metro Plus Space 1044. Now we have a very, very, very special shout out to one of our very loyal listeners. He's been listening to us for years. And Chief has had the very, very great opportunity and chance to have met him already. And of course, DJ Jin as well. And it's really just a small world that one of my closest friends, Shimmy B, DJ Shimmy B, Kevin, my bald brother. Thank you. It just so happens that Kevin's significant other is actually cousins with the person I'm going to shout out right now. So a very, very, very warm shout out to Jeremy. Thank you for being such a loyal listener. I can tell you right now that people like you are the reason why

people like me love doing what we do. Thank you for listening to us and supporting us. Not just the shows, huh? Jeremy actually listens to our radio nearly 24/7. He listens to the news, he listens to the weather, he loves the music. And by Kevin, or by DJ Shimmy B, Jeremy has requested a song. And I am very, very happy to say that I can play his song, because it is a Filipino classic. Again, Jeremy, shout out to you. I love you, and I hope you have good health and more blessings in your future. All right? Ladies and gentlemen, we have Mr. Freddie Aguilar with Anak.

no worries po. Shout out to Erin. Shout out to Erin. God bless you always. God bless you too, Tita Ellie. Tita Tessie de los Reyes, good evening, good evening, good evening. Again, if you have any... Oopsie daisy. Nakalimutan ko lagay yung this sa ating stream. Tita Tessie de los Reyes, good evening, good evening, good evening ulit. Let me just quickly check our YouTube channel. If you have any requests like Tita Josefa, you can comment on our Facebook page and YouTube channel on the stream so that I can play it for you. Anyways, we got Maybe the Night by Ben and Ben. And Tita Helen, I will play your Isang Linggong Pag-ibig by Imelda Papin right after that. All right? I love you guys. I'll be right back after these songs.

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Or break. Wala na nga palang news ng 9.

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1: That was your requested song from Marissa Khan. Sabi niya, good evening, dear DJ Macurve's request ng Makita Ka Ba Muli by Sugar Free. And that is what took us into the second hour. So if you have any more requests, of course, Ali K, I got to play your We Made It by Flo G right before the top of the hour break. And good evening to Tita Cora Corsola. Sabi niya, love daw to everyone. Good evening, good evening, good evening, Tita Mai. Again, like I said, or like I mentioned earlier at the start of the program, since this is the first Saturday of the month of September, we will be having our brothers and sisters from our Thai community with their show, Siam Mangyam, of course, brought to you by HAD. So apologies if I have to end the stream early to prepare for that program. Pasensya na po.

If you have any requests, comment lang kayo sa ating Facebook page, facebook.com/PinoyTayoSanMan. Oh, actually, speaking of requests, Janessa Lynn from our YouTube channel, sabi niya, good evening, DJ McCurves. Pa-request daw ng Club Can't Handle Me. Sabi niya, pa-request po ng Club Can't Handle Me Right Now by Flo Rida. Thank you. Anyways, we got one of the classics from my partying days. Flo Rida featuring David Guetta with Club Can't Handle Me Right Now. Dita Janessa Lynn, this is your requested song.

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1: I think sa lakas ng headphones ko, medyo nagka-feedback dun. I was enjoying the song a little bit too much. Tita Marissa, sabi niya, hello DJ McCurbs, pa-shout out kay Jimmy. I think that is her Tito Jimmy. May request daw siya ulit. It is the song Sana Maulit Muli. I tried to search for, ano, sabi niya kasi dito sa comment niya sa Facebook page namin, sabi niya, Sana Maulit Muli by Michael Pangilinan. I could not find that version dun sa kabilang server. So, I just decided to play or to line up Sana Maulit Muli by the original singer, Mr. Energy himself, Mr. Gary Valenciano. So I hope you enjoy that. And again, si Tita Janesalyn, sabi niya, next request daw is Despacito by Daddy Yankee. I have lined that up. Party mode ka ngayon, no? Anyways, if you have any more requests, again, I will be ending the show at around 9:45. So please, please, please take note of that. We have our brothers and sisters, Siamang Yem, so I have to prepare. Anyways, like I said, comment lang kayo sa ating Facebook page, facebook.com/pinoytayosanman. Your requested songs, Sana Maulit Muli by Gary Valenciano and Despacito by Daddy Yankee featuring Luis Fonsi and of course, Justin Bieber. We'll be right back after this.

Janessa Lynn, unfortunately, I cannot line up your next request, which is Smack That by Akon. Like I said, you cannot request explicit songs. Kung may mura po, hindi po pwede dahil nasa radyo pa rin po tayo. Kaya sorry if I cannot play that song. Oh, oh, yeah.

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1: Mainly fine, hot during the day, one or two isolated showers later. There'll be some light winds, temperatures ranging between 27 and 32 degrees, relative humidity ranging between 60 and 90%. The outlook, sunny intervals and a few showers tomorrow, becoming fine in the following couple of days. And that's the weather from Metro Plus. You're connected.

Cannabis is a dangerous drug. From February 1st, 2023, cannabidiol or CBD is also a dangerous drug under the law. It is illegal to possess or trade CBD products in Hong Kong without permission. Also, don't bring any CBD products into Hong Kong from abroad. Trafficking or sales of CBD products will be subject to a maximum fine of $5 million and life imprisonment. Visit the Narcotics Division's webpage on CBD for details. 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
1: That was Till I Met You by none other than, I think, Regine Velasquez. Confirmed. Si Miss Regine po. Tita Shelo, I couldn't find yung version ni Miss Kula Desma. So I just played Till I Met You by Miss Regine Velasquez. Anyways, guys, if you have any requests, I think I'll be able to play it. So comment lang kayo sa ating Facebook page, facebook.com/PinoyTayoSanMan. Or our YouTube channel, Metro Plus Space 1044. Just a general reminder again, sa Sunday po bukas, it will be a little bit rainy. So magdala po tayo ng payong. And of course, yung mga... Oh, yun, Tita Shelo. I mean, I have a core memory with that song. I love it. It is a very, very, very beautiful song. Thank you, thank you, thank you for requesting it, Tita Shelo. And to Tita Lynn, good evening, good evening, good evening. Like I said, guys, unfortunately, if you have just joined us, we'll be stopping the stream at around 9:45, 9:50. And I will be leaving at around 9:50. I mean 9:45, just to prepare for the show. Siyamang yim with our brothers and sisters. Our Thai brothers and sisters. Anyways, guys, I will leave you with a couple of songs. Actually, sorry, I have another reminder lang po. Just a friendly reminder from our program to everyone out there. Yung mga ginagawa po natin na bawal. Madami na pong CCTV sa Central. Naghuhulihan na po sila ng mga nagbebenta, naglalako dyan, nagbibigay ng serbisyo na may bayad. Alam niya yan, bawal po yan. So if you still decide to go against our word, please, please, please, mag-ingat lang po tayo, ah. Or actually, huwag nang matigas ang ulo. Huwag na natin gawin. Anyways, taking us into the end of the show is El Manu with Tahanan. And if you're on our radio, I will still be playing songs all the way until the top of the hour, but the stream will end at around 9:45, 9:46. Because again, I have to set up for the Siamang Yim. Brought to you by HAD. Anyways, I love you guys. I'll see you next Thursday for Pinoy Tayo Sanman Thursday edition, of course, with Chief, Tita Carrie, and yours truly, DJ McCurves. I love you guys. Have a good night.

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0: Climate change has led to an increased frequency of extreme rainstorms. 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

0: Since Hong Kong's return to the motherland, air pollutant levels have stayed at low levels, thanks to the joint efforts of the government and various sectors, such as promoting electric vehicles, green transport, and net zero electricity generation. Overall air quality improves greatly, cutting long-term health risks by more than half in 20 years. On indoor air quality, the number of premises joining the Indoor Air Quality Certification Scheme has reached a new high. 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

0: All Hong Kong citizens and incoming passengers should be aware that the fine has been raised to at least 5,000 Hong Kong dollars for failing to declare excessive liquor or tobacco to customs when entering Hong Kong. The maximum penalty for engaging in illicit cigarette activities has been raised to a fine of 2 million Hong Kong dollars and 7 years imprisonment. Undeclared excessive liquor or tobacco from a $5,000 fine to imprisonment. No one should defy the law.
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0: Applications for clinic licenses and letters of exemption for small practice clinics have commenced. Operators of all medical and dental clinics should submit their applications as soon as possible. Licensed clinics must comply with the requirements set out in the Code of Practice issued by the Director of Health. With the eHealth app, members of the public can simply scan the QR code to verify whether a clinic holds a valid license or a letter of exemption.
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0: It's nice to go outside in good weather. But before taking part in outdoor activities, check the weather forecast on the My Observatory app. Thunderstorms can develop quickly. One moment it's sunny, the next it's thundery. It'll be even more dangerous if it comes with squalls. If a thunderstorm is approaching, stop the outdoor activities and find a safe shelter. Pay attention to weather forecasts, thunderstorm warnings, and announcements at the beach. Stay safe and enjoy the outdoors.
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1: One person has been confirmed dead and 11 others remain missing after torrential rains triggered a mudslide early on Saturday morning in a town in China's Jiangxi province, local authorities said. Due to heavy rainfall brought by Typhoon Sardel, the mudslide struck around 4 a.m. local time on Saturday in Gaoping town of Jiangxi's Sichuan County, damaging 12 houses, the county said in a statement. State broadcaster CCTV also reported more than 10 people were trapped after the landslide hit the same town, state broadcaster CCTV reported. US military officials say they have disabled advertising trackers on a range of phones and computers, according to letters released by US Senator Ron Wyden and statements given to Reuters, a development that follows reports that commercially available location data had been used to target American forces in the Middle East. The Air Force told Wyden it disabled the advertising identifiers on computers and mobile phones 2 months ago, U.S. Special Operations Command said in a separate letter that it had recently disabled them on its Windows devices. The Army told Reuters that advertising IDs tied to mobile devices had been disabled since earlier this year. Wyden, an Oregon Democrat, has pressed the Pentagon on the issue for months. Australia's most populous city, Sydney, baked in a burst of sweltering spring heat on Saturday, raising the risk of bushfires and prompting authorities to issue a ban on lighting fires. The heat comes as a powerful El Nino weather pattern in the Pacific, expected to be among the strongest in decades, drives hotter and drier conditions across southern Australia during the September to November spring season. On Saturday, the nation's weather forecaster said temperatures in New South Wales capital, home to 5.6 million people, were set to hit 33 degrees Celsius, that's 91.4 degrees Fahrenheit, nearly 13 degrees Celsius above average. Ecuador defended US operations that intercepted and sank three Ecuadorian vessels this week, while relatives of some crew members said they were fishermen and accused Washington of acting without evidence. The episode is the latest in a widening US campaign against maritime drug trafficking in the Eastern Pacific, one that has drawn criticism from rights groups and concern in Latin America over the use of lethal force at sea. Relatives disputed the official account. The wife of one crew member, who identified herself as 47-year-old Rosalba, without giving a last name, said by telephone that the men had been fishing when they were boarded and that no drugs were found. She said the vessel carried only fish and alleged it was struck in Ecuadorian, not international, waters. Ecuador's government said the operation was a result of a joint investigation with Washington targeting drug smuggling logistics linked to criminal gangs. A member of Congress from Mexico's ruling Morena party was found dead from a gunshot wound in the eastern state of Veracruz on Friday, less than a year before local and federal elections. Zayn Escobar, a federal legislator representing the coastal state, home to some of the country's oil complexes, was found dead inside his car with at least one gunshot wound. The investigation file is being compiled, State Attorney General Elizabeth Jimenez told reporters without providing further details. The Secretary General of Veracruz, Ricardo Azuad, said the lawmaker's vehicle showed no signs of violence. Mexico's lower house of Congress expressed its condolences to Escobar's family and friends and urged judicial authorities to conduct thorough investigations into the facts. The death occurred as the country prepares to hold elections on June the 6th to renew mayoral, state legislative, city council and gubernatorial positions.
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1: Mainly fine, hot during the day, one or two isolated showers later. There'll be some light winds, temperatures ranging between 27 and 32 degrees, relative humidity ranging between 60 and 90%. The outlook, sunny intervals and a few showers tomorrow, becoming fine in the following couple of days. And that's the weather from Metro Plus, your connect.

0: Workers should clarify their status as employees or self-employed persons before signing contracts. Many factors such as employment rights and benefits should be considered, and employment status is decided by both parties, not just by employers. Employees can refuse if employers change their status to self-employed against their wish. If employees don't get their statutory benefits, they may call the Labour Department complaint hotline at 2815 2200.
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0: Argentines have broadly backed President Javier Milei's forceful push against oil drilling near the Falkland Islands, underscoring the enduring resonance of Argentina's sovereignty claim over the British-controlled archipelago. In a televised address on Thursday, Milei says he would submit a bill to Congress to toughen sanctions against companies drilling and participating in other activities on the island that impact our natural resources. Milei previously favored diplomacy over confrontation on the Falklands. Argentina has claimed sovereignty over the Falkland Islands for nearly two centuries and lost a war with Britain over them in 1982. Britain says on Friday its position was unwavering. Because Argentina does not administer the islands, it cannot directly block drilling there. India's drug regulator has flagged a batch of the widely used rabies vaccine Abhirab as substandard and potentially spurious after it failed a potency test, according to a government document seen by Reuters. The findings mark the second time in less than 2 years that concerns have been raised about counterfeit Abhirab doses in India, a country that reports nearly 6,000 rabies deaths a year and where the vaccine is a frontline defense against the otherwise nearly always fatal infection. Indian Immunologicals Limited, which makes Abhirab and holds a 40% share of the domestic rabies vaccine market, says on Saturday in a statement, "The vials carrying the label Abhirab that were examined by the regulator were not manufactured by the company." State media says 10 people were killed when a fuel tanker exploded on a highway in western Iran as a result of a traffic accident. The state governor says the tanker, which was traveling from the Hamedan-Sanandaj highway, was involved in an accident due to a technical fault in the braking system. A fire has since been contained. The governor says 6 people were also injured in the incident. German startup Isar Aerospace on Saturday launched its first rocket into space from a site in Arctic Norway, bringing Europe closer to offering satellite flights from its own soil. The unscrewed Spectrum rocket was the first commercial flight to reach orbit from continental Europe, where several nations have said they want a share of a growing market for space missions. Isar says in a post on the social media platform X, "We are in orbit and just made European history." Norway's Minister of Trade and Industry, Cecily Merseth, says the event was a breakthrough for the European launch industry, giving the continent better access to space. Merseth says the fact that we can now launch satellites from Andøya strengthens Norwegian and European security in the turbulent times we live in. A local ceasefire brokered by the International Atomic Energy Agency took effect on Saturday to allow repairs to restore external power to the Russian-controlled Zaporizhia nuclear power plant in southeastern Ukraine. The plant has been without external power since August 20 and has relied on emergency diesel generators to cool its vital safety systems. The UN nuclear watchdog says the facility is running low on diesel fuel and could face a station blackout within days unless power is restored or additional fuel is delivered. The IAEA says Ukrainian technicians were due to begin work on the damaged Ferrosplavna power line after demining the area. Russian forces seized the plant, Europe's largest nuclear power station, in the first weeks of the war in Ukraine in 2022.
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0: Mainly cloudy with a few showers. More showers in some areas at first. Sunny intervals during the day. The maximum temperature will be around 31 degrees in the urban areas and a couple of degrees higher in the new territories. Light winds. Relative humidity stands at 93%. For the outlook, sunny periods and one or two showers in the next few days. And that's the weather from Metro Plus. 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
1: Argentines have broadly backed President Javier Milei's forceful push against oil drilling near the Falkland Islands, underscoring the enduring resonance of Argentina's sovereignty claim over the British-controlled archipelago. In a televised address on Thursday, Milei says he would submit a bill to Congress to toughen sanctions against companies drilling and participating in other activities on the island that impact our natural resources. Milei previously favored diplomacy over confrontation on the Falklands. Argentina has claimed sovereignty over the Falkland Islands for nearly two centuries and lost a war with Britain over them in 1982. Britain says on Friday its position was unwavering. Because Argentina does not administer the islands, it cannot